Albert Hammond, It Never Rains in Southern California. You're listening to The Quiet Storm here on the Night Network with me, Sam McGuigan, keeping you company through the next hour till 2 o'clock. Now, got David Bowie coming up before that, and Anne Murray.

The Righteous Brothers, You've Lost That Loving Feeling, playing for you here on the Night Network. Now, do you like to have a glass of red wine now and again? Well, apparently enjoying a glass of red wine at the end of a hard day really does relieve stress and anxiety. This is according to scientists. A chemical compound in the skin and seeds of grapes and berries used for red wine blocks an enzyme in the brain linked to stress, depression and anxiety. Now, I am no medical expert, so don't quote me on this. This is just information that I've found, but what an excuse me having a cheeky glass of red wine now and again, eh? Now, Corgi's coming up for you next.

0: Heart with Alone. You're listening to The Quiet Storm here on the Night Network. I'm taking you through till 2 o'clock this morning. Now on the way, John Lennon coming up. Also, Wet, Wet, Wet. Got some Luther Vandross too.
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Lithvandra, Son of Love, the one you're with. Now, talking about love, if you are looking for love later in life, apparently Manchester is the place to be. A study has found the city is a higher percentage of the over 60s on the dating scene than anywhere else in Britain. I'm not quite hitting the over 60s yet. I've just gone into the 50s mark. So where should I be going to find myself some new love? No, I'm okay. It'll just find me. Fate will happen if it's meant to be. That's what I believe. Now for your next Lionel Richie, just go.

David Soul, let's have a quiet night in Plainview here on the Night Network. Oh, that's it for me for this morning. I'll be back again next week, same time, same place, just after midnight. Take care of yourselves, whatever it is you're up to. Bye.

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1: From Feature Story News in New York, I'm Mitch McCann. Iran's interior minister has been in Islamabad on Tuesday for talks with Pakistan's prime minister as they try to revive the collapsed agreement between the US and Iran. The Sudanese army says it shot down a Chinese-made FH-95 drone, the third time it's intercepted the long-range platform this month. And a Greek-American couple have been stabbed near the Acropolis in Athens in what police are describing as a random knife attack.
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Hanging out on the What's a Josh broadcast on this finally Friday, the 17th day of July, National Tattoo Day. Do you have any tattoos? Would love to hear about them later on. We'll add that to the show. National Yellow Pig Day and National Lottery Day. I checked my lottery tickets from earlier this week, finally. I was holding out, thinking that maybe I'd be surprised. Did not win. Did not win the lottery. Though I will tell you, there are a lot of things I would stop doing if I win the lottery. I, however, would remain here with you because I love, this is my favorite part of the day, is talking with you and hanging out on the show. If you want to get a hold of me, you can do so. What's a Josh.com. Click message me.

Breaking rights only trivia here on the What's a Josh broadcast. This one is straight up knowledge, no tricks, no wordplay. I've been doing a lot of that with you the last few Fridays. It's about music and one of the biggest hits of all time. I'll give you the question next with bragging rights only trivia here on the What's a Josh broadcast.

0: Oh, so, let's talk about you. 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

Get on the What's a Josh broadcast and bragging rights only trivia. The rule with this is it's about bragging rights only. There's nothing to win here except for, you know, your own approval. And maybe you're in the car with a friend or your spouse or your kids. And the thing is, you can't look this up. You got to wait till the answer. So the question, what is the best-selling album of all time worldwide? Not in the U.S., not in the U.K., worldwide. What is the best-selling album of all time worldwide? No tricks, no wordplay. The best album, the biggest in the world. I'll give you the answer next.

You're on the What's a Josh broadcast, bragging rights only trivia. And what is the best-selling album of all time worldwide? Who did you guess? Was it something by the Beatles? Madonna? No. CCR? It's my favorite. I'm sorry. Nope. Garth Brooks? No. Michael Jackson. It was Thriller. Thriller by Michael Jackson, the best-selling album of all time worldwide. Released in 1982, sold over 70 million copies over the world. That's where we got massive hits like Billie Jean, Beat It, and Thriller. The album, and especially the Thriller music video, completely changed how music was marketed and consumed. Again, the biggest, most successful album of all time, worldwide, Thriller by Michael Jackson. And there's bragging rights only trivia here on the What's a Josh broadcast.

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1: From Feature Story News in New York, I'm Mitch McCann. Iran's interior minister has been in Islamabad on Tuesday for talks with Pakistan's prime minister as they try to revive the collapsed agreement between the US and Iran. The Sudanese army says it shot down a Chinese-made FH-95 drone, the third time it's intercepted the long-range platform this month. And a Greek-American couple have been stabbed near the Acropolis in Athens in what police are describing as a random knife attack.
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And the What's a Josh broadcast. So if you grew up before technology, so for me it was in the 80s and 90s. For you, maybe it was in the 50s, the 60s, the 70s. What dumb stuff did you do that today's parents would be like, oh my gosh, no. Chris said our treehouse definitely wasn't built to code. Mom didn't really care as long as we didn't get hurt. Dave, we put pennies on the railroad tracks just to see what would happen. I never figured that one out. I always heard it would derail a train, but I don't know if that's true or not. Don't put pennies on the railroad tracks. Don't play around the railroad tracks. More on the way.

And the What's Josh broadcast, reminiscing about our childhoods and the dumb stuff we did growing up. Carol said we'd ride our bikes all over town till the streetlights came on. Nobody knew where we were. That wasn't really stupid. That was just how we grew up. Yeah, that was great. And actually, the neighborhood that I live in, kids are out all hours of the night on those little scooters. Got one from Mike. We tied a wagon to the back of a riding lawnmower. It was fun up until the turns. Oh, like an actual like little radio flyer wagon. We used to hook those up to the back of our bikes. They would always flip over. More on the way.

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And this. You love on the Knights Network.

Another What's a Josh broadcast. We were talking about stupid people doing stupid things, the dumb stuff we did growing up. Just how did you grow up? It doesn't have to be anything stupid. I love these stories. Greg said, we raced grocery carts down the hill behind the shopping center. It's amazing none of us ended up in the ER. One from Brian, we drank from the garden hose, disappeared for 10 hours, and somehow still survived. That was summers in 1985. Yeah, if you got one, love to hear from you. What's a Josh.com.

0: cette zone se
1: Hey, another What's a Josh broadcast. Growing up in the 80s, the 90s, even earlier than that, you know, I mentioned that I'm just glad we didn't have technology to really record everything we did. And I love what Dave said. Dave said, I grew up in the 60s. We didn't have smartphones recording our stupidity. And for that, I'm incredibly grateful. Dave, thank you. If you got more from me, I'd love to hear from you at whatsajosh.com.

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1: From Feature Story News in New York, I'm Mitch McCann. Iran's interior minister has been in Islamabad on Tuesday for talks with Pakistan's prime minister as they try to revive the collapsed agreement between the US and Iran. The Sudanese army says it shot down a Chinese-made FH-95 drone, the third time it's intercepted the long-range platform this month. And a Greek-American couple have been stabbed near the Acropolis in Athens in what police are describing as a random knife attack.
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The What's a Josh broadcast, your weird food concoctions. Rachel said popcorn with M&Ms mixed in. Movie night perfection. That sounds really good. You got that sweet and the salty all together. Yeah, I like that. Rachel, thank you.

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Another What's a Josh broadcast, the retro movie quote of the day, going back to 1989. Your quote, very simple. It's very vague, too. Go the distance. Go the distance. What movie do you think that it came from? To give you a hint, it's based on a novel, if that helps, from 1989. The novel wasn't in 1989, but the movie was. I'll give you the answer next.

Print is dead. That's a movie quote. That's not a statement. For the retro movie quote of the day with the What's a Josh broadcast. What movie is that from? It came out in 1984. One of my all-time favorite movies. The movie was written by Dan Aykroyd and Harold Ramis. The iconic Ecto-1 became one of the most recognizable vehicles in movie history. It stars Bill Murray, Dan Aykroyd, Harold Ramis, and Ernie Hudson. Ray Parker Jr.'s Ghostbusters theme song was a huge hit and one of the biggest movies of the 80s. What was it? Print is dead. Of course, that's the original Ghostbusters. You knew that, though, right? That's the retro movie quote of the day. We'll do it again tomorrow.

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1: From Feature Story News in New York, I'm Mitch McCann. Iran's interior minister has been in Islamabad on Tuesday for talks with Pakistan's prime minister as they try to revive the collapsed agreement between the US and Iran. The Sudanese army says it shot down a Chinese-made FH-95 drone, the third time it's intercepted the long-range platform this month. And a Greek-American couple have been stabbed near the Acropolis in Athens in what police are describing as a random knife attack.
0: This is the Night Network.
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We are on the What's a Josh broadcast. How are you doing today? It's the 13th day of July, Monday, National Frankenbeans Day. I always think of that episode of The Office when Jim and Pam are saying Frankenbeans. Today, it's also National Barbershop Music Appreciation Day and National Delaware Day. If today's your day, if it's your birthday, and happy birthday to Jim and Angie. Appreciate you guys letting me know about that. Well, I hope you have a great day. More on the way with the What's a Josh broadcast.

It's Tuesday. That means stupid people doing stupid things here on the What's a Josh broadcast. Today, it has to do with those driverless taxi vehicles like Waymo's and what a group of teenagers were doing when they rented one out. I'll explain next. Stick around.

0: are shaking off the salt. But did you know, most of the salt we eat doesn't come from the salt shaker. It's already in the foods we buy. Sauces, ready meals, cereals. 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That's why we use the Change for Life food scanner app. With a simple scan of the barcode, it shows us how much salt is in our favourite food, so we can make healthier choices. Easy. 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

Hanging out on the What's a Josh broadcast. I'm glad I grew up when I did in the 80s and 90s. Not all my stuff was broadcast out on the internet for everybody to see. And also, we could only get in so much trouble, right? Technology really wasn't a big part of that. Well, we're going to head out to California today, San Mateo, where a group of rowdy teenagers were allegedly drinking alcohol and shooting water beads out of a vehicle they rented. It was a Waymo. So the water beads are very similar to paintballs. They're from toy guns. Anyway, they were shooting these out the car windows. Their night of fun quickly ended when the robo-taxi's remote operators took note of what was going on. They arranged a meeting point with the police and told the teens the car was having mechanical issues and that the car would be pulling over into a parking lot. When they stopped, police took over, and they took the joyriders into custody, and they're reviewing possible charges. And there you go. Stupid people doing stupid things.

Hey, now the What's a Josh broadcast, talking about those jobs where you're sitting behind a desk all day and how important it is to move just at least a little bit. Kevin said, I set a timer on my computer for every 30 minutes. I get up, refill my water, and do a lap around the office. It's easy for me to sit for hours on end. I'm an IT manager, so I don't get away from the computer very often. Rachel said, standing desk, best investment my company ever made. Brian said, I've got a little treadmill behind my desk. I can walk on that as I'm selling insurance. I love that one. And we got one from Mark the Trainer. I'll tell you what he has to say coming up in a few minutes.

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1: Feature story news in New Delhi, Amneha Punya. Thousands are still camped at a protest site in New Delhi demanding the resignation of the country's education minister over an exam leak scandal. India's main opposition leader, who was briefly detained during a protest, says he'll raise the issue in parliament. US Defense Secretary Pete Hegseth has told the Senate that the war in Iran has cost an estimated $37.5 billion so far and has asked Congress to approve $67 billion in additional funding.
0: This is the Night Network. 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

The What's a Josh broadcast. The story I had was about how dangerous it is to be sitting all day long. Mark the trainer, well, it's been a few months since we've heard from him. He listens all the time, and he's actually a fitness trainer. He said, you don't have to squeeze an hour-long workout into your day if you work at a desk. My advice is the 33 rule. Every 30 minutes, stand up and move for at least 3 minutes. Walk to the copier, climb a flight of stairs, stretch your hips, or just take a lap around the office. Those little movement breaks improve circulation, reduce stiffness, and can make a big difference over the course of the week. That's from Mark. Mark, thank you for that one. I appreciate it. If you got something, would love to hear from you. What's a Josh.com?

Hanging out on the What's a Josh broadcast. So what's the coolest technology you've ever seen? I love this one. As heat waves become more common, some cities in China are trying different ways to cool apartment buildings. In one town, rooftop misting systems spray a fine mist of water into the hot air using evaporative cooling, the same principle that helps sweat cool the body. Officials say the system can lower the temperature around a building as much as 8 degrees on a very hot day. The video of the rooftop rain has gone viral with many people wondering why it isn't being used elsewhere. That sounds like a great idea. Just curious, what is the coolest technology you've seen over the last couple of years? I was taken away by the mini split when I first got that. I'm like, oh my gosh, this is the best thing ever. Instead of getting an entire like central air conditioning system for my home that was built in the 1800s, the mini split was perfect. I know that's kind of old technology now, but I want to know about your new technology that you really love. We'd love to hear from you. What's a Josh.com?

0: Brilliant, I've finally quit.
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2: Would you dance if I asked you to dance? Would you run and never look back? Would you cry if you saw me crying? And would you save my soul tonight?

What's the coolest technology you've seen in a long time? What's a Josh.com? Click message me. Got one from Kevin. AI that can remove people from your vacation photos in seconds still blows my mind. The whole AI thing to me, I have not comprehended that. I try not to use it very often because I know that it's not great for the environment. But at the same time, it's just mind-boggling how that even works. Jason, my buddy's truck backs up a trailer by itself. As someone who's terrible at it, that's absolute magic. And got one from Ashley. Our robot vacuum maps the house better than I do. I must have like a cheap robot vacuum because she always sucks up all my cords. More on the way.

That's going to do it for the What's Josh broadcast on this Wednesday. If you're feeling down and mopey and you work a Monday through Friday schedule, I got great news for you. Tomorrow's the better half of the week. We're almost there. You can do it. I promise you. You can do it. Talk to you tomorrow. Same time, same place. Bye-bye. What about you, man?

0: As the NAC network powers down and recharges its batteries, we line up the biggest oldies on this planet. Stand by. Lazy Gold is now on the air everywhere. Playing the greatest oldies on planet Earth. 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
1: Feature story news in New Delhi, Amni Hapunia. Thousands are still camped at a protest site in New Delhi demanding the resignation of the country's education minister over an exam leak scandal.

0: India's main opposition leader, who was briefly detained during a protest, says he'll raise the issue in Parliament. US Defense Secretary Pete Hegseth has told the Senate that the war in Iran has cost an estimated $37.5 billion so far and has asked Congress to approve $67 billion in additional funding.
1: This is Lazy Gold. This is Lazy Gold. With another hour of the biggest oldies on the planet.

Breaky Heart. For the youngsters amongst us, that's Miley's dad. Let's get into your lyric game then for your Wednesday morning. These are lyrics this morning. Our dad would send us to our room. He'd be the voice of doom. What's that song? Any ideas on that one today? Our dad would send us to our room. He'd be the voice of doom.

on the beach tonight on your Decades Breakfast. How you getting on with that lyric game for your Wednesday? We won't keep you hanging on for that one. We'll give you the answer to that this hour. Let's say happy birthday today. Rick Davies of Supertramp, born on this day, 1944.

Number 10 on the US singles chart back in 1979, Supertramp and Take the Long Way Home. Happy birthday, Supertramp member. Rick Davies today, born on this day 1944. On this day 1947, Don Henley of the Eagles was born.

0: Dave D, Dozy, Beaky, Mick and Titch, and OK on your Decades Breakfast, the Eagles Life in the Fast Lane. Happy birthday, Don Henley, today, born on this day, 1947.
1: 1978.
0: Back to 1978. I tell you what, we'll avoid the grease stuff this morning. We'll play Andy Gibb in a moment. First up, Exile.

0: got this Year of Fortune this morning, 1978. Two great songs, with Exile as well, and Kiss You All Over. Superb stuff. We love that here at Decades Breakfast. Right, on the way, Martika on the way, cooking up something in her kitchen, and the Seekers to play as well.
1: Decades Breakfast with Mark Gale.
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There's Martika on your Decades Breakfast. She's in the kitchen cooking us up some breakfast this morning. Lovely. We are doing your lyric game for your Wednesday morning. These are Wednesday's lyrics. Our dad would send us to our room. He'd be the voice of doom. That's a very famous song, that one. You know that one, don't you?

Well, one of those songs is the 60s, one is the 70s, and probably not the way round you might think. The Seekers, Morning Town Ride, 1966. Now, you'd think that was 70s, wouldn't you? Leave Me and the Family Cooking, A Walking Miracle, you'd think that was 60s, wouldn't you? No, 1974.

0: Kane's Breakfast. 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Let's give you the answer then to your lyric game this morning. These are the lyrics I gave you this morning. Our dad would send us to our room. He'd be the voice of doom. What's that song today?
1: Our dad would send us to our room. He'd be the voice of doom.
0: The answer, Level 42 and Running in the Family.

running in the family. There you go, there's your lyrical answer this morning. Back to 1987. Well done if you got that right. Wednesday's lyric game done. Your 1 second wonder on the way in the next hour. I'll play you 1 second of a famous song. See if you can work that out. We'll do that for a bit of fun this

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1: Feature story news in New Delhi, Amneha Punia. Thousands are still camped at a protest site in New Delhi demanding the resignation of the country's education minister over an exam leak scandal. India's main opposition leader, who was briefly detained during a protest, says he'll raise the issue in parliament. US Defense Secretary Pete Hegseth has told the Senate that the war in Iran has cost an estimated $37.5 billion so far and has asked Congress to approve $67 billion in additional funding.
0: This is Lazy Gold.

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1: Give me the music.
0: Oh, any ideas, my dears, on that one today? That's a very famous song, that is.
1: Give me the music.
0: Tell you what, it'll be a beautiful day if you get that right. I've said too much already.

Joan Jett and the Blackhearts, I Love Rock and Roll and Extreme. More Than Words, as we say happy birthday, Pat Badger of Extreme, born on this day, 1967. Let's do another birthday on this day, 1973. Daniel Jones of Savage Garden was born.

Wednesday, 22nd of July. 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If your name is Dalen, Knowledge, Lena, Madeline, Magdalena, or Watson, today is your...

it's your Beat in the Middle part two this morning for your Wednesday, Slade, because I love you. And George Harrison, Got My Mind Set on You. Number two for George back in 1987 and number one in 1971 for Slade.

0: breakfast. Morning, Wednesday morning with Mark Gale, 22nd of July. We're doing your 1 second wonder this morning. What is this 1 second today?
1: Give me the music.
0: Not too hard, that one, I reckon. Here's Marcy Blaine.

C. Blaine, her version, Bobby's Girl, back in 1962, making US chart position number 3 back in the day. On this day, 1944, Estelle Bennett was born of the Ronettes.

and Eddie, Would I Lie to You? Back to 1992, number one for them. On your decades, Breakfast and the Ronettes and Be My Baby. Happy birthday, Estelle Bennett, today. The Ronettes, born on this day.

0: and 1, 2, 3 on your Decades Breakfast and the Fortunes. Here comes that rainy day feeling again. Wednesday's Decades Breakfast with Mark Gale. Let's give the answer to your 1 second wonder this morning. This is the 1 second I've been playing, yeah?
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And that is it, your Decades Breakfast done. Completing with your 1 second wonder. Well done if you got that right. I'm out of it. I'm off for me breakfast. Have a great Wednesday.

0: Pompeii Out of Time with Tom Hiddleston starts on National Geographic and streams on Disney Plus from the 23rd of July.
1: Well, that's all we've got time for on today's Morning Report from Radio News Hub. I'm Lucy Gorman-Lee. Thanks for joining us. We'll be back tomorrow with more. Bye for now.
2: Andy Burnham's continuing his drive to tackle the cost of living, now capping most single bus fares across England at £2. Lucy Gorman-Lee has more.
1: The new Prime Minister says no one should be priced out of essential travel. The nationwide cap is currently set at £3. It'll be backed by £454 million of funding, including money to allow the devolved governments to follow on if they want to. In total, the scheme will cost £500 million.
2: Inflation's fallen to its lowest rate in 15 months, down to 2.6% in June in an early boost for the new Prime Minister. It's largely down to a fall in transport, food and non-alcoholic drink prices. Newly appointed Chancellor John Healey says it's the news families will want to hear, but there's still work to do to ease the cost of living. Self-harm content is being fed to young people on social media without them searching for it. A University of Oxford study says algorithms mean the content will appear anyway. Chris Ferguson is the spokesperson for the children's charity, the Molly Rose Foundation.
3: What we want to see is, you know, the introduction of essentially a ban on personalised algorithms for under 16s unless platforms meet strict safety conditions. So they should not be able to recommend harmful content to children. They should make sure they deliver sort of a diverse range of content so that children don't get sucked down rabbit holes of harmful content.
2: Two young men who killed a police officer responding to a quad bike theft in 2019 could be eligible for early release. PC Andrew Harper died from injuries he sustained. Jesse Cole and Albert Bowers were both jailed for manslaughter when they were 17. Under the new Sentencing Act, around 6,000 criminals could be released, Cole and Bowers among them. PC Harper's mothers called it an insult. A humanitarian worker is being monitored at a specialist hospital in London after potential exposure to the Ebola virus. They were medically evacuated from the Democratic Republic of Congo, where they've been treating patients with the disease. The UK Health Security Agency say it's highly

0: precautionary measure. And the Tartan Army at the World Cup have received some high praise from Matt Damon. The Hollywood star described their Boston takeover as epic, saying it was one of his favourite storylines of the tournament. For On Radio News Hub, I'm Frankie Hersine.
1: Wednesday morning! Aww.

Now, they used to say the ego had landed when it came to Robbie Williams. He's now doing adverts for cat food, so I don't know if he's a bit short on the readies, or maybe he's just got a real thing for cats. Maybe you could let me know. 9:06, very good morning. It's midweek. It's the 22nd of July, Wednesday morning. Andy, the morning show through until lunchtime today. Shall we do till lunch? Yeah, we will. The boss telling me. Is that a gun? Anyway, we've got some fine tunes between now and midday. 3 hours of all you need to know. Retro chart today, 1974, counting down the songs you were grooving to on those halcyon days. Don Henley's celebrating his birthday today. He's 79, former frontman and one of the founding members of the Eagles, born in Texas this day in America, this day 1947. Also, Danny Glover celebrating, actor in Lethal Weapon. I'm getting too old for all of this. Human rights activist too, born in California. We've got so much info today. I just don't know how we're going to squeeze it in. We will, though, do our best.

classic 1960s, 10 minutes past 9. Very good morning then. Hope you're having a lovely Wednesday morning. Weather a little more temperate than we had a few weeks ago, and probably just how we like it. It's just the winter we're not too keen on. Now, let's have a look at the first part of the national newspapers today. Andy Burnham's first day as the United Kingdom's latest Prime Minister. And fresh details, too, about Wan and Widdicombe's death. Now, they dominate many of the front pages for this Wednesday morning. The Metro, now, they're leading with reports that Ann Widdicombe was hit on the head with a hammer some 21 times on the day that she was killed. Prosecutors telling Westminster Magistrates Court that it was a planned and targeted attack carried out with a ferocity of violence. Meanwhile, the paper also reporting on Burnham's bid to cut bills as he holds his first cabinet meeting. Similarly, The Sun reading with Anne hit 21 times with hammer. The paper drawing attention to the detail that the former MP was having a lunch at the time of the attack, reporting that a kitchen camera is said to have captured her killer entering the Dartmoor bungalow. Elsewhere this Wednesday morning, a picture of Joshua Carey, the man accused of murdering Ann Widdicombe, is both front and centre of the Daily Mirror today. A 28-year-old Carey appeared at the Old Bailey yesterday after he was charged with one count of murder following an investigation which is being led by counter-terrorism detectives. In addition to the details about how Ann Widdicombe was killed, the Daily Express saying that the attack on the 8th of July took place in a space of just 2 minutes. Finally, in our first part this morning, Ann Widdicombe hit 21 times with a hammer. That's the Daily Star's report, saying that it was her gardener who found the 78-year-old face down in her kitchen the day following the attack. That's the first part of our newspapers this morning. We'll have a look at the rest after this.

Randy Edelman and the Concrete and the Clay, bringing us round to 9:15 Wednesday morning, the morning show on your favourite station, with, well, maybe not your favourite morning show presenter, but certainly the one you've got. Now, back to the newspapers. Anne Widdecombe featuring on the front page of the Daily Mail today. The paper's main story, though, is focusing on Andy Burnham with his first pledges as the new incoming Prime Minister, and more to the point, how he might pay for them. It's reporting that a spokesperson for Burnham was unable to say how he would pay for his many proposals, adding that they seemed set to hit taxpayers for hundreds of billions of pounds. The cost of living and the cost of living, that's the declaration in the Eye today, reporting that Andy Burnham has told his cabinet that they must find ways to cut prices and to offer hope for Britons. The paper saying that senior economists are warning that the new Prime Minister will need to raise taxes or else risk failing to deliver on his raft of what they describe as bold policy pledges. The Times, now, they make a similar assessment of Andy Burnham's first cabinet meeting yesterday, which it says took place against the backdrop of mounting questions over the scale of his public spending commitments. The paper noting that Andy Burnham has already announced a £340 million investment to end rough sleeping and a further £850 million plan to cut energy bills after just 2 days as Britain's new Prime Minister. The Financial Times. Now, they're writing that Burnham's commitment to fiscal discipline is immediately in the spotlight following the announcement of his plans to cut electricity bills this winter. Now, he says this will be funded by axing the digital ID scheme, the paper's saying, that it was allowed into the Prime Minister's first cabinet meeting, where he told his ministers he planned to run a cost of living government and urging them to consider all the possible ways that they could help voters with their overheads. The Guardian, now there this morning, carrying details of Andy Burnham's first cabinet meeting, adding that he is expected to introduce further policies in a bid to ease the cost of living later this week. The paper reporting the Prime Minister will announce a reduction on the national cap on bus fares from £3 to £2, that likely to be announced today. Burnham's cabinet focus of the Independent newspaper too. Now, they're saying that the United States is unhappy with the new Foreign Secretary Ed Miliband. According to the paper, the White House is deeply concerned by the decision to shift Miliband into the role, as Donald Trump hasn't forgotten the former Labour leader's fierce criticism. And now, final story this morning, PC Harper's killers set for an early release. That the lead story in the Daily Telegraph today, reporting that two people who were jailed for the death of a policeman back in 2019 are set to be released at the halfway point through their sentence under an early release scheme. Now, the front page picturing Angela Rayner on her way to Downing Street yesterday, paired with the headline, Rayner's Return. Those then are national newspapers for this Wednesday morning.

22 minutes past nine, playing the Drifters, and there goes my first love. Now, the UK inflation rate has fallen to 2.6% in the year to June. That's according to new figures out this morning. The drop, we're told, was driven by lower motor fuel prices, especially diesel. Bank of England's target for inflation, though, is 2%. Chancellor John Healey saying today that the fall is the news that families want to hear. Shadow Chancellor Mel Stride, though, accusing the government of stoking inflation. Now, inflation, of course, is the measure of the increase in prices over a period of time. A fall in inflation doesn't mean that things are getting cheaper, though. It just means the pace of price increases seems to be slowing down. Now, there's a report out from Sky News this morning. They're talking about a toxic mix of hundreds of chemicals, which they say have been detected at three illegal waste sites across the country. Now, the Environment Agency say they are carefully considering the testing, which Sky News have carried out, which is reporting that chemicals have been found which pose a serious health risk to humans. Now, over the past few months, the news service has been working with scientists from Oxford Indices to conduct testing of air, water and soil at the various sites. Now, these dumps, and there's three of them, very huge ones, at Gloucester, Wigan and Ranskill, now to Doncaster, they were the ones that have been investigated. Now, at the one in Gloucester, which is at Over Farm, where 100,000 tonnes of waste have been reportedly festering for more than 7 years, analysis of fumes found almost four times as many chemicals as you might get from an average car exhaust. Now, the chemicals at the site in Gloucester were consistent with the burning or heating of fuels, including plastics, tyres, resins and solvents. Also included in this was food waste, fragrance products and chlorinated materials. Now, the dump, we're told, regularly catches fire. Fire crews have been called to the site several times over the last few weeks. The dump at Ranskill, and now this one a little smaller, at 55,000 tonnes, they're reportedly a strong match for pesticides. Wigan, another pesticide, also believed to be present. Now, none of these chemicals have been approved for use in the UK for decades, as they pose a danger to human and animal life. Now, the Ranskill one, particularly a concerning area, because a strong match for a chemical carbon called tetrachloride was detected. Now, this is a volatile compound, again banned in consumer products, and reportedly able to cause liver and kidney damage, as well as being carcinogenic. Obviously, we'll keep you updated on this story as it plays out.

0: take that. And how deep is your love? 9:28. Now, we mentioned our birthday boy today, Don Henley, former lead with the Eagles. He's celebrating his birthday today, 79 today. For that reason, we're giving him a multiple chance, really. He's going to be doing a song which he had in the charts in his own right. And then, of course, a couple of Eagles classics too. All that between now and midday. Also celebrating a few actors too. William Defoe, he's 71 today. Born in Wisconsin in America in 1955, making him 71 today. And now he popped up in quite a few films, including Platoon, Spider-Man, Nosferatu and The Hunter. Also mentioned Danny Glover, he's 80 today. Well known, of course, for being in Lethal Weapon. He's 80 today. And what else we got for you? Now, Rena Owen, an actress who was in Once Were Warriors. Or is it Once We Were Warriors? I don't know. Never seen it. Also, Star Wars Episode 3. Or is it Episode 11? Or is it... I don't know. I've no idea. It was The Attack of the Clones, anyway. Born in New Zealand this day in 1962. I should have done my research. Bonnie Langford. She, of course, appearing in Just William. Where she would cry, would she scream and scream and scream and make myself sick and I can? Something like that. Also, one of the companions in Doctor Who. And, of course, popping up on, was it New Faces or Opportunity Knocks? I've got a feeling it was Opportunity Knocks. She, born this day, 1964, making her 62 today. Just after 9:30, let's have a look at the latest news headlines.
1: From Radio News Hub, I'm Frankie Hairsine. Single bus fares will be capped at £2 for most places in England as part of Prime Minister Andy Burnham's drive to tackle the cost of living. Inflation's fallen to its lowest rate in 15 months, down to 2.6% in June. It's largely down to a fall in transport, food and non-alcoholic drink prices. Two young men who killed a police officer responding to a quad bike theft in 2019 could be eligible for early release. And more than 80 cyclists are setting off on an annual near 300-mile bike ride to remember MP Joe Cox.

Dollar Band, Mirror Mirror, Mon Amour. Now, one of the stories dominating the news, with obviously very good reason, concerning, of course, Anne Widdecombe. Now, it's all obviously coming to light now with more detail, with being revealed that she was hit on the head, and this was, of course, covered in a lot of the newspapers this morning, a total of 21 times at her home. She was eating lunch at the time during the attack. Some of it caught on camera, prosecutors were telling the magistrate's court yesterday. Prosecutor Kashif Malik saying that the man charged with her murder, Joshua Carey, had arrived at a house on the 8th of July in a red Vauxhall Corsa and entered through the front door. Now, Carey, who say prosecutors was in the property for around about 2 minutes and was seen to be wearing black gloves, allegedly hit Anne Widdecombe repeatedly with a hammer in her kitchen, tipped her from a chair and stole her purse before driving off. The 28-year-old from South Yorkshire also appearing at the Old Bailey and was remanded in custody. Now, at the Old Bailey hearing, prosecutor Alistair Richardson saying that the attack on Anne Widdecombe had been carried out with a ferocity of violence. Malik telling the court that Widdecombe did not attend a prearranged online interview with Channel 5, which had been scheduled for just before 1 o'clock on the 8th of July. Now, the show's production team did try to contact Anne Widdecombe through her personal assistant, who then asked Anne Widdecombe's gardener to go and check on her. That's what was told to the court. Prosecutors say that the gardener entered the house via the open front door and found Anne Widdecombe lying face down on the kitchen floor with seemingly a serious head injury. Now, Malik telling the chief magistrate that security footage from a home in Devon showed that she had been fatally attacked the day before. Now, he added that police were still investigating whether there was a terrorism connection or indeed a political motivation to the attack. Carey from Rotherham was charged with one count of murder earlier this week on Monday, following an investigation which is led by counter-terrorism police. It's reported that in the dock he was emotionless and spoke only to confirm his name, date of birth and address during the short hearing yesterday at Westminster Magistrates Court. He was not at that stage asked to indicate a plea. Independent local radio for Wednesday morning. Andy Lloyd's Morning Show. Most areas dry with sunny spells today, especially across central and southern Britain, where it's going to be a little warm, cloudier and cooler across northern Scotland and parts of Northern Ireland too, with some light rain or drizzle developing at times. Now tonight, cloudy across northern Scotland and Northern Ireland, with some light rain or drizzle. Dry elsewhere though, with clear spells and a few fog patches. They're possible as we head towards dawn. And for Thursday then, most areas remaining dry, plenty of sunny spells. Cloudy though in the far north, a few showers are likely. Warm inland, but cooler if you're heading to the coastal areas. Top temperatures then for this Wednesday morning. Highs of 25 Celsius in Birmingham, 26 in London, Aberdeen highs of 18. We've got 21 in Derry, 25 in Cardiff, across Merseyside, 22 degrees for you today. Andy Lloyd.

First track this morning from the birthday boy, Don Henley. Don Henley. I think he'll answer to that. Celebrating his birthday today. He did, of course, have a stack of hits as the lead vocalist with the Eagles. So the remaining two we will play will be classic Eagles songs. Whether I'm going to play the obvious, I haven't decided yet. We do have a few others to choose from. Now, news this morning. Most single bus fares across England can be capped at £2 from January and right throughout 2027. That's according to the Prime Minister this morning. The cap applying to all areas outside of London, with London already having its own limit of £1.75. Now, a similar measure was introduced by the Conservatives back in 2023. This time, it's expected to cost more than £500 million. Now, mostly, this will come from reallocated Department for Energy Security and Net Zero funds. Now, Andy Burnham's latest policy announcement comes as the new Prime Minister seemingly pulling back from a possible increase to the tax-free personal allowance. Now, it's been frozen at just over £12,500 since 2021 and not due to increase for 10 years from that date, so that making it 2031. Now, earlier this week on Monday, the government announcing that VAT would be cut from household electricity bills in October, that from 5% to 0%. And, of course, not a particularly massive rise, but in the words of the supermarket chain, every little helps. Still to come this morning, got our regular trip to catch up with the Bradshaws. That's a 10:15 today. Also, we're talking to Claire Derrick, who's the founder and principal of the Event Academy. New polling out revealing a declining confidence in Britain's university-first culture. More than a million under-25s are now out of education, work or training. The question being posed is the university dream losing its grip on Britain's young? Hopefully find an answer to that when Claire joins us at 10:30 this morning. Independent local radio for a Wednesday morning. Time then for our bit of extreme hysterical laughter. Or is it just a little chortle? Or maybe a little titter? Whatever you do, hopefully you'll enjoy this. It actually made the charts back in 1981. The guy behind it was a radio presenter in Yorkshire. I think he was on BBC Radio Leeds or maybe Radio Sheffield. But anyway, he's certainly not there anymore. He died a few years ago, but left us a really daft track. And just think, Hovis, just think, well, what you were doing back in 1981. And today we relive it all in our regular 9:45 slot. Andy, look.

0: I'll never forget that first day at Pitt. Me and my father worked a 72-hour shift, and then we walked home 43 miles through snow in his bare feet, huddled inside his clothes made out of old sacks. Eventually, we trudged over hill until we could see street light twinkling in our village. My father smiled down at me through icicles hanging off his nose. "Nearly home now, lad," he said. We stumbled into house and stood there freezing cold and tired out, shivering and miserable in front of meagre fire. "Any road," my mum says, "cheer up, lads. I've got you some nice brown bread and butter for your tea." My father went crackers. He reached out and gently pulled my mum towards him, bit throat. "You big, fat, idle, ugly wart," he said. "You great, useless, spawny-eyed, parrot-faced wazzock." He had a way with words, my father. He'd been to college, you know. "You've been out playing bingo all afternoon instead of getting some proper snap ready for me and this lad," he explained to me poor little purple-faced mum. Then turning to me, he said, "Arthur?" He could never remember my name. "Here's A for Crown. Nip down to Chipoil and get us a nice piece of haddock for us tea. Man cannot live by bread alone." You were a right day to me, father. He said as how working folk should have some dignity and pride and self-respect, and as how they should come home to summat warm and cheerful. And then he threw me mum on fire. We didn't have no tellies or shoes or bedclothes. We made his own fun in them days. Do you know, when I were a lad, you could get a tram down into town, buy 3 new suits and an overcoat, 4 pair of good boots, go and see George for me at Palace Theatre, get blind drunk, have some steak and chips, a bunch of bananas and 3 stone of monkey nuts, and still have change out in a farthing. With lots of things in them days, they haven't got today. Rickets, diphtheria, Hitler. And by, we did look well going to school with no backside in his trousers and all his little heads painted purple because we had ringworm. They don't know they're born today.
1: Tony Capstick, our nuts at 9 then for this Wednesday morning. And from 1981, Capstick comes home. Independent local radio, 3 hours of the best music and a lot of the stuff you just don't seem to hear these days. We're on a mission, you know. We're going to be playing a song a little later that was released in 81. I remember going out and buying it, but I think I'm the only one that ever did. I thought I'd give it a spin and see what you make of it. Before all of that nonsense, let's have a look what's going on in the world of business today.
2: Stock prices in London closed higher on Tuesday as the new Chancellor John Healey reiterated his commitment to fiscal discipline. The FTSE 100 index closed up 61 points at 10,585. Meanwhile, defence shares increased in value in London as investors and firms appeared to welcome the appointment of John Healey. Babcock was the top riser on the FTSE 100 with shares up 7.8%, while BAE Systems lifted by 3.25%. UK inflation is set to have eased last month in a temporary boost for the new Prime Minister ahead of a jump in the household energy price cap. Official figures for June's Consumer Prices Index will be published later, with economists predicting the overall inflation rate will be down to 2.7% in June from 2.8% in May. And only about 1 in 7 homes across the UK has consistently increased annually in value from June 2022 onwards. Estimates by property website Zoopla suggest just 14% of homes have increased in value annually each June from June 2022 to June 2026.

0: the Dire Straits and the Walk of Love. They used to fill their albums with very noble and worthy five-hour guitar solos, but occasionally they'd pop up with a chart hit, including that one, The Walk of Life. They also did Twisting by the Pool, just, I suspect, to cover the electricity bills. Independent local radio, it's 7 minutes away from 10. Two more hours of me to go. You must have been really bad in a previous life. Time for us to head stateside.
1: It's time for more malicious gossip.
2: I'm Peter Reynolds, and this is your LA Spins Minute. Actress Ashley Tisdale is cashing in on her toxic mom group drama by signing on for a new comedy in development at Netflix. The series, titled Toxic Moms, follows a new mom who gets involved with a clique of cool, wealthy mothers. Tisdale has teamed up with comedians Sabrina Jaliz and Ali Wong to create the show. Hey, if you're willing to put money on stupid, you'll win. After nearly 35 years, Basic Instinct screenwriter Joe Esterhaas is back to basics with the follow-up to his 1992 erotic thriller. He was tapped to pen a reboot for Amazon MGM Studios last year and has given an update on the script, which features the on-screen return of Catherine Trammell, infamously played by Sharon Stone. Yeah, but why? I'm Peter Reynolds.

0: Single bus fares will be capped at £2 for most places in England as part of Prime Minister Andy Burnham's drive to tackle the cost of living. Lucy Gormanley has more.
1: The scheme will start from next year and it's backed by £454 million of funding, including money to allow devolved governments to take similar action if they want to. Mr Burnham says no one should be priced out of essential travel. At the moment, the current cap for a single fare is £3, apart from London and Manchester.
0: Meanwhile, inflation's fallen to 2.6% in June in a temporary boost for the new Prime Minister. It's a sharper drop than expected, but higher energy bills are expected to push it back up again. Newly appointed Chancellor John Healey has welcomed the news, but says there's still more to do to give people the breathing space they need. Two men convicted over the death of PC Andrew Harper could be eligible for early release under the new sentencing reforms. Jesse Cole and Albert Bowers were both 17 when they killed the officer who died whilst responding to a quad bike theft in 2019. Around 6,000 offenders could benefit from the changes, with PC Harper's mother calling the move an insult. Three quarters of young people say self-harm content had appeared on their social media feeds through algorithms.
2: You know, and our real concern is, you know, the mental health impact of seeing such a high volume of harmful content being recommended to you. And the devastating reality at the end of the day is that we lose one young person every week to suicide, where technology has played a role. And algorithms are certainly a big driver of that harm.
0: That's Chris Ferguson from the Molly Rose Foundation. The warning from the University of Oxford comes alongside concerns that a social media ban for under 16s won't work. A health worker is being monitored at a hospital in London after potentially being exposed to the Ebola virus. They've been working in the Democratic Republic of Congo when they were medically evacuated. The UK Health Security Agency say it's only a precautionary measure. And Morgan Rogers has joined Chelsea from Aston Villa for a fee understood to be around £117 million. He's become the Blues' record signing and the most expensive British player of all time. That's the latest from Radio News Hub. I'm Frankie Hersine. Wednesday.

Phil Fearon and Galaxy getting us underway 6 minutes past 10, second hour of our morning show for this Wednesday morning. Everybody's laughing. Still to come this morning, got our regular trip to Manchesterford, checking in with the Bradshaws around about 10:15. Following the headlines at 11, today taking you back musically for our retro chart. Today it's 1974. A reminder of the national newspapers today, many of them continuing to focus on Andy Burnham's start as the latest Prime Minister. Who is going to pay for Andy's largesse? That's the question posed by the Daily Mail on its front page. It says that the Conservatives have questioned where the money will come from for what the paper calls his left-wing spending spree. According to the iPaper, senior economists have claimed that the new Prime Minister will need to raise taxes or risk failing to deliver on a raft of his bolder policy pledges. The Times reporting that he's told his cabinet to find savings in order to fund those promises. On the Prime Minister's decision not to increase the tax-free personal allowance, the Financial Times highlighting analysis by the Resolution Foundation think tank, which suggests that uprating it by inflation next year would cost just over £3.5 billion. The Guardian, now they say that they've learned that Andy Burnham plans to accelerate the timetable for bringing in a national care service, which it says could cost more money, and that before the next election. The Daily Mirror using their editorial today to back Number 10's £2 cap on bus fares across England. Now, it says that the policy is exactly the kind of practical help the cost of living government should and could deliver. The Daily Mail highlighting a calculation by the Taxpayers Alliance that puts the cost of this policy at around £240 million. Writing in the Daily Express this morning, the Reform UK Treasury spokesman Robert Jenrick calls the scrapping of VAT on electricity bills a good start, but nowhere near enough. He notes it saves households the equivalent of a second-class stamp every week. Now, moving away from politics, the mother of PC Andrew Harper, that's Debbie McAdams, has been telling the Daily Telegraph that the prospect of two of her son's killers being released from prison halfway through their sentences, now this as part of the government's early release scheme, makes her feel sick. She warns if they're let out, there could well be another outcry, and saying that the public is very much behind keeping them in. Finally, the back pages have some fun with the news that Chelsea have paid a record transfer fee for a British player. Now, they've reportedly spent £117 million to secure Morgan Rogers from Aston Villa. The Sun calling him Morgan Fee Man. The Daily Star goes with the headline, West Spend Boys. And on that bombshell and pun, that's our national newspapers for this Wednesday morning.

Robert Palmer. One of those songs you just don't hear often enough. I thought I'd put it right. Back to 1980 for Johnny and Mary. Independent local radio Bradshaw's on their way soon.

I'll quite often play the version by the Bay City Rollers, but I thought today we'd go for the original. Yeah, that one, the Four Seasons and Bye Bye Baby. It's just after 10:15, and time for our regular trip to meet the Bradshaws.

0: Good God. Stand up straight, lad. You're walking like the hunchback of Notre Dame. What's up with you?
1: It ain't my fault, Dad. Me mama's fastened me gloves together on a string, and the string goes right up me arms inside me duffel coat, and I can't hardly move me arms now.
2: Well, it's your own fault. You shouldn't keep losing them, Billy. I wouldn't mind if you got some wear out of them, but you lose them as soon as you go out with them. Honestly, I can't keep up with you. If it ain't one thing, it's another. Last week it was new school shoes. This week it's new gloves. I'll never pay the club man off.
0: What colour was it, Audrey?
2: What colour was what?
0: Your arse.
2: Don't be so vulgar.
0: Well, you've obviously seen it and didn't like it.
1: Oh, have you, Mum?
2: Don't you start either, lad.
1: What have I done?
0: Ooh.
2: Well, I can't manage, Alf. You'll have to give me more housekeeping, that's all.
0: I'll splificate you, Billy.
1: What you all picking on me for, though? Everything ain't my fault, you know.
2: You can't blame him for growing, though, can you?
1: Yeah, Dad.
0: You've just been having a go at him for losing his gloves.
1: Yeah, Mum.
0: What's that got to do with growing?
1: It is because I'm growing anyway. Because that's why I didn't see one of my gloves dropping on the floor, because the floor's more further away from me eyes now than I'm bigger, isn't it? So, that's why I lost it.
0: Nice one, son.
1: I know.
2: Yes, well, you won't drop one now, will you? Because they're on string.
0: A nice one, Audrey. Problem solved, then. So you won't be needing more housekeeping after all, will you?
1: It's sissy having your gloves on strings. And, as well as that, it feels funny.
0: It looks bloody funny and all, Squirt. You look deformed.
2: The string's a bit short, that's all. Take your gloves off a minute.
1: I can't, though, can I? Cos every time I move me arm, well, it pulls the other arm.
0: Hey, you might have hit on something useful there, Audrey.
2: What do you mean?
0: If we take this one step further, you could thread the string from his left hand through one ear and out the other.
1: Get lost, Dad.
0: Under his chin, back through his ears again, and tie it to his right hand.
2: You what?
0: Then make him hold a brick in each hand, thereby locking his jaw shut. And if he does decide to open his cake hole, his hands would jerk up and he'd clock himself in the head with the bricks, saving me a job.
2: Oh, aren't you nice, Alf Bradshaw?
1: It wouldn't work anyway, Dad, so no. Cause you couldn't even thread the string through me ears, though, could you?
0: Why not? There's nowt between them to stop it.
1: You?
2: Take no notice, Billy, love. Here, let me cut the string.
1: Well, that's better. I'll be able to punch Michael Morris better now.
2: I meant what I said about more housekeeping, you know, Alf. I haven't had a rise for years.
0: Oh, is it that long?
2: Oh, you're funny, you. What are you smirking at?
0: Never mind, Audrey.
1: Mum, if I promise to be dead careful and look after my gloves proper and not even lose even one of them a tidgy little bit, well, will you leave the string off just for one more chance, eh, Mum? Please?
2: I've heard all that before.
1: I will look after them this time, honest, because I like these gloves better than me mittens what I usually get, so I will look after them now. Oh, go on, Mum, please.
2: Right.
1: Hey!
2: But if you lose one, I'll have your spends until they're paid for.
1: Right.
2: And I mean it, Billy.
1: Right, Mum, you can do, because I won't even lose them, will I? So?
0: Now there's a solution, Audrey. I'll give the lad's spends to you instead of him, and thus supplement your housekeeping.
2: I'm not joking, Alf.
0: I'm not.
1: Oh, that ain't fair, because then I wouldn't even have no spends, would I?
0: Well, your mum could start giving you spends then, seeing as how she'd be better off.
1: Hey, will you, Mum?
2: It's bound to be a catch somewhere, love.

classic ABBA 1978 remembered and Take a Chance on Me, bringing us around to 24 and a half past 10. A very good morning then, welcome along. It's your midweek morning show, Lloyd till lunchtime, and of course our retro chart just over half an hour away, doing that after the headlines at 11 today. Now it's the music you were buying on this very day back in 1974. In wacky news today, a Japanese rider has completed a world record descent down a ski jump whilst balancing on just one wheel, like you do. It was an extraordinary stunt, been attracting attention online after footage published showing the rider tackling the steep, it was a very steep slope this one, without putting the second wheel down just once. An American man who bought a house in Connecticut for over $500,000 at a foreclosure auction without seeing inside made a horrifying discovery when he did actually get the keys. Three sets of human remains were found inside the property. Now, two of them have been identified as the former owner and her son. Authorities say there is no evidence of foul play. Elsewhere, an unusually round raccoon named Jimothy, as in Timothy but with a J, like you do, has become an unlikely internet celebrity after footage of him wandering around Seattle, attracting millions of online views, the animal inspiring fan art merchandise, and even a mural, as locals continue to report their very own Jimothy sightings. Elsewhere, and slightly more sensibly, a library in Oslo collecting books that nobody alive today is guaranteed to have ever read. The Future Library Project takes one secret manuscript from a different author each year and will keep them unpublished until 2114, when trees planted for the project are due to provide the paper for the finished collection. Whitby, now they're preparing to welcome hundreds of elaborately dressed visitors for its latest steampunk weekend. Now that, we're told, all taking place this coming Saturday and Sunday. Now it's a free daytime event being held at the Whitby Pavilion, combining Victorian-inspired costumes, retro-futuristic creations, along with entertainment and an unusual shopping experience. And finally, residents in Kimberley in Nottingham say that their town has become a mobile phone black hole, with some people relying on landlines because calls regularly drop out and signals disappear. Now, the problem, we're told, is particularly unusual given that the town sits less than 10 miles from Nottingham city centre.

0: Do you know, one of those songs that whenever you're feeling a little miso, a little under the weather, just pop that one on. Either that or the Lazy, Hazy, Crazy Days of Summer. Maybe even We'll Have All the Time in the World. Whatever it is, Louis Armstrong guaranteed to lift your spirits. Independent local radio, the best sound in Britain. It's 10:30.
1: From Radio News Hub, I'm Frankie Hairsign. Single bus fares will be capped at £2 for most places in England as part of Prime Minister Andy Burnham's drive to tackle the cost of living. Inflation's fallen to its lowest rate in 15 months, down to 2.6% in June. It's largely down to a fall in transport, food and non-alcoholic drink prices. Two young men who killed a police officer responding to a quad bike theft in 2019 could be eligible for early release. And more than 80 cyclists are setting off on an annual near 300-mile bike ride to remember MP Joe Cox.
0: Full roundup of everything national and international in our headlines at 11. Now, as you mentioned earlier this morning, new polling out are revealing a decline in confidence in Britain's university-first culture, as more than a million people aged under 25 are currently out of education, work or training. So the question posed is the university dream losing its grip on Britain's young? Now, the clearing process has now begun, with many people looking to get to university, opening their results and finally being able to make an active search. A-level results day approaching on the 13th of August. And new research out suggesting there's been a significant cultural shift on how families are thinking about life after standard school. Now, for so many years, the question facing those school leavers was, will I be able to get into university? Today, though, well, it seems that that question has rather evolved into something even more specific, which is, will university actually get me into work? Now, these findings all coming at a time when more than a million young people under 25 are what are called NEETs, as in not in education, employment or training. Now, graduate employment is becoming increasingly competitive, and the outstanding student loan debt, that is approaching £300 billion in just England on its own. Now, the new poll out, which we mentioned, which is it's been conducted of 16 to 24-year-olds and their parents. It's been commissioned by the Event Academy and revealing growing scepticism about the traditional route into universities. Now, we're being joined this morning by Claire Derrick, who is the founder and principal of the Event Academy. Claire, thanks ever so much for joining us this morning.
2: Good morning.
0: Hello, I'm glad you're there. Can you tell us what's the main takeaways, would you say, from this research?
2: Well, the main takeaways from the research that the Event Academy commissioned is that a third and only a third of parents agree that traditional university experience best prepares their young people for the workplace. And that means that three quarters of parents are really leaning towards industry-led training programs, which they feel is best to get their young people into work.
0: Now, these parents who are doing that, does the research tell you whether they went to university, so they actually have a particular handle on the experience, or whether they maybe their kid is the first in the family to go? Do we know that?
2: We don't know that, but what we found at the Event Academy is that the parents we talked to, they did have a university education, and they found a job within a year, which was great for them, but we're not seeing that anymore. Universities don't offer the practical skills-based education and training that young people need to go into jobs. And employers are looking for those skills, such as soft skills, negotiation, being able to talk to suppliers really well. All of those practical skills are not being offered at university.
0: There was, for many years, I imagine, sort of a feeling at the end of the sixth year that it was the logical progression, that if your grades were good enough and you could get in, that university was the way to go. So is there an idea that maybe sixth form isn't being honest about whether this is the best thing to do?
2: Yes, so one in three young people feel that they're not prepared enough and they don't have enough information to make informed decisions. And so I firmly believe that education should prepare young people for employment. That's what it's all about, to get them into a job. And that's exactly what the degree alternative from the Event Academy is designed to do.
0: Well, quite often when you get a degree, your ultimate vocation isn't necessarily relative to the actual career choice you make. So I've got a friend, for example, that's got a degree in geography and he went on to be a primary school teacher. So I suspect it's just about showing that you are maybe clever enough, maybe disciplined enough to go through the process of getting a degree. So are we saying that really that proving that you're clever isn't actually that important now? It is really about having the skills in the workplace.
2: It is about having skills in the workplace, but it's also, it comes down to graduating with a university degree and coming out with thousands and thousands of pounds worth of debt. This is not a good start to your career. So our one-year course offers flexible training. Our students can work while they learn, which is fantastic for them, and they come out debt-free, but they also come out with skills that will take them into the events and the experience economy, but they're also transferable skills such as project management, budget management, and being super creative.
0: Now, the figures for the people who are falling into this new criterion of NEET, the phrase NEET has been around for quite a while, but are we now seeing far more graduates falling into this category?
2: Yes, we are seeing far more graduates come out of university without any chance of getting the job that they want, and they're falling into casual work, and they're becoming lost, which is not good for our young people. And we aim to really train our young people, develop them, mentor them through the academic and the practical skills-led process that they go through on our courses. But then we also mentor them into a three-month work placement, which they have to do as part of their course. But by the time they come out of our training, they are ready to step into that first work placement, which eventually leads to employment, which is fantastic. And we've placed more than 780 students in over a dozen countries in the last few years. That makes my soul sing.
0: Now, obviously, we've moved from a situation where essentially degrees and courses were fully funded by government to the student loan way of funding it. Is that adding to the problem, or is it, because obviously there's an imperative to pay that off, where obviously when it was funded, you didn't really have to worry about that?
2: Yes. Traditional universities in days gone by, you didn't have to worry about coming out of university with thousands of pounds in debt. But the survey that we commissioned shows that 69% of parents say that their biggest concern is whether their children will be able to cope with the rising cost of living after leaving education. And most young people don't want to be in debt. They want to do their education, you know, they want to have a fantastic education, learn their trade, and then come out and go straight into a job. But we're seeing that more and more young people are shying away from that because they don't want the debt.
0: Obviously, it is slightly, I don't know whether it's concerning or not, but whether we should be encouraging people to go to university just so we don't end up being a nation of thicky dum-dums. I know I'm being a little glib about it, but surely the idea of just getting out of school and straight into work, it does mean that we may be not being as, I don't know, maybe as educationally founded as some other countries who are and do prioritise further education. So is it that we have our priorities wrong, or is it just that there is a reality that we now need to embrace, which is that university doesn't give you the advantages that you're often led to think that it will?
2: Well, I think that university is still the right choice for many young people, but it shouldn't be seen as the only route to a successful career. And as you said before, families are increasingly asking, will this help me get a job? Because after all, that's what it's all about. We all need to go into employment. We all need to get a job. And we want our young people to thrive and be successful in their careers. So I think you need to think very carefully. You need to weigh up the odds, and you need to pick the right course for you.
0: Now, we've talked about the research, which is out now. So have you collated it on a website so people can go and have a look, not only at the research, but maybe a little bit more about what the Event Academy actually do?
2: Yes, we've collated the research and we will be launching that in the next few weeks. But people can find out who the Event Academy are. It's not just for people who want to go into events. It's for people who want to go into the creative industries and what we now call the experience economy. So they can find us at www.eventacademy. We're on TikTok, we're on Instagram and all the socials.
0: Well, it sounds like you're easy to find. Claire Derrick, founder and principal of the Event Academy. Thanks ever so much for your time this morning.
2: Thank you.

0: Mika and Love today. It's 16 away from 11, which means we're getting ever so close to our retro chart, back to 1974. Now, will there be cringy songs? Will there be something that you remember with affection? Or maybe a mixture of the two? Well, you'll be able to answer all those questions for yourself. It's all very subjective, really. And all of that being done after the 11 o'clock headlines. Now, Luke Littler produced another extraordinary night at the World Match Play, hitting a 9-darter in the opening leg of his 11-8 victory over Nathan Aspinall in Blackpool. The world number one averaged 113.68, the second highest in tournament history, booking his place in the quarterfinals. Tributes continuing to be paid this morning to the former England captain and manager Kevin Keegan, who's died at the age of 75 after being diagnosed with stage 4 cancer. The two-time Ballon d'Or winner became a Liverpool legend as a player and later created one of England's most memorable teams as Newcastle United's manager. Chelsea mentioned this earlier. They've completed the signing of the England international Morgan Rogers from Aston Villa in a record deal for Britain, reportedly worth around £170 million. The 23-year-old having signed a long-term contract after helping England finish third in this year's World Cup. Speaking of which, FIFA is investigating the scenes following Sunday's World Cup final after Spain's 1-0 extra time victory over Argentina, which was followed by some post-match confrontation, shall we say. Now, Ferran Torres scored the winner as Spain lifted the trophy for a second time. The World Cup final itself attracting a record television audience in America, adding to signs of football's growing popularity following this year's World Cup. And the Commonwealth Games, they're set to begin in Glasgow tomorrow, with thousands of athletes from across the Commonwealth competing in games running right through until the 2nd of August. Now, Scotland's mile world record holder Josh Kerr, he's amongst the headline names who are aiming for gold on home soil. And finally, the 100 is underway with Sam Curran and Nicholas Poran helping the London boys begin their campaign with a 7-wicket victory over Sunrisers Leeds. More women and men's matches continuing today as the summer competition gathers pace. Time, I think, to have a look at the showbiz.
1: Harry Styles has been forced to cancel a gig in Brazil due to tour illness. The singer kicked off the first two shows of the Brazil leg of his Together Together tour at the weekend, but a show in Sao Paulo will now not happen. Following his four shows there, he's then set to play another six in Mexico City. US actress Kaylee Hottle, best known for starring in Godzilla vs. Kong, has died aged just 19. Her father has announced the teenager, who appeared in the popular sci-fi film and its sequel, was killed in a car crash in Maryland. American talk show host Rosie O'Donnell says Manjaro changed her life. The 64-year-old, best known for hosting her daytime TV program, has lost nearly 30 kilograms on the weight loss drug. She's also admitted to undergoing a facelift because losing weight left her with a lot of excess skin, which she says made her look sad. And in the wake of the hugely successful Christopher Nolan film, the Odyssey audiobooks have seen a surge on Spotify. Listeners have increased an incredible 310% in the past few days.

another one of those classics, 1976, remembered, with the Eagles, Hotel California. Now, we're not just playing that because it's a fine tune, but particularly because it's Don Henley's birthday today. He, the founding member, at least one of them, and singer with the Eagles, celebrating his 79th birthday today, born in Texas this very day, 1947. That's our second track. We've had him on his own and with the Eagles, one more to come between now and midday. And had a bet with somebody who sent a message to say, I dare you to play something by Shirley Bassey?

Wouldn't you like to have fun, fun, fun? How's about a few laughs, laughs? I could show you a good time. Let me show you a good time.

0: It's never wise to put me to the test because I've got it and I'll play it. Shirley Bassey, Hey Big Spender. Time for a final time today to head stateside.
1: It's time for more malicious gossip.
2: I'm Peter Reynolds and this is your LA Spins Minute. Leonardo DiCaprio will be in the long-awaited sequel to the 1995 film Heat. DiCaprio has signed a contract and will co-star with Christian Bale. The original movie starred Al Pacino as LA cop Vincent Hanna, who's obsessed with tracking down a career criminal who is played by Robert De Niro. Hopefully, Heat's sequel won't leave audiences cold. Movie producer Scott Stuber and Lipstick on the Rim podcaster Molly Sims are suing their ultra-luxury Hamptons and LA home designer Dan Scotti for $1.4 million. Stuber and Sims had their Hamptons homes custom built, and the issue is the windows. They were improperly installed, and when temperatures dip, the windows fog up. Fail.
3: I'm Peter Reynolds.

0: Andy Burnham's continuing his drive to tackle the cost of living, now capping most single bus fares across England at £2. Lucy Gormley has more.
1: The new Prime Minister says no one should be priced out of essential travel. The nationwide cap is currently set at £3. It'll be backed by £454 million of funding, including money to allow the devolved governments to follow on if they want to. In total, the scheme will cost £500 million.
0: Inflation's fallen to its lowest rate in 15 months, down to 2.6% in June in an early boost for the new Prime Minister. It's largely down to a fall in transport, food and non-alcoholic drink prices. Newly appointed Chancellor John Healey says it's the news families will want to hear, but there's still work to do. The mother of one of the victims of the Nottingham attack has welcomed a corporate manslaughter investigation into the trust that treated her son's killer. Emma Webber's son, 19-year-old Barnaby, his friend Grace O'Malley Kumar, also 19, and 65-year-old Ian Coates were murdered by Valdo Calicane in 2023. Police are looking into Calicane's care at Nottinghamshire Healthcare NHS Foundation Trust. The vast majority of young people seeing self-harm content online had not searched for it. That's according to a study from the University of Oxford. Experts say the content had instead been fed to young people through algorithms. Chris Ferguson is from the children's charity, the Molly Rose Foundation. He says a social media ban won't be enough.
2: We're very concerned about the ban as it stands, which we see as a ban without a plan. And our worry is that a ban does nothing really to address the product safety risks that this research identifies. It doesn't make algorithms safer for young people.
0: More than £100,000 has been raised for the family of a 3-year-old boy who was seriously injured when he was thrown in a crocodile enclosure. Earlier this month, they said they were amazed at how far he's come. And more than 80 cyclists are setting off on an annual near 300-mile bike ride to remember MP Jo Cox, who was murdered in 2016. The 11th Jo Cox Way event aims to keep her legacy alive by championing causes she was passionate about. That's the latest from Radio News Hub. I'm Frankie Hairsine.
3: At the third stroke, it will be
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3: Precisely.

3 morning show, minutes past 11. A very good morning to you. I'm so glad you're there. Welcome along then. And what have I got for you? Well, it's our retro chart. And today, we're taking you back a very long way back.

22nd July 1974. Those halcyon days of crimpoline, bri nylon, and, well, all things that sparked in the dark. This week, number 10, then, a drop of three places for Lobo, and I'd love you to want me. It's a climb of two for the Sweet and the 16s at nine, and dropping down three places this week, number eight for Slade and the Banging Man. Up 10 places for the 3 Degrees at seven, and When Will I See You Again? And a welcome return in the charts for a re-entry back from the 60s. This week at six, Gary Puckett and the Union Gap, No Change, and Young Girl. Moving into the top five, and a song last week at four. This week, a drop of one place for Paul McCartney and Wings and the Band on the Run at...

Bringing us round to 9 minutes past 11, playing Paul McCartney Wings this week, number 5 in our retro chart, and the band on the run. Last week at number 2, a drop of 2 places for the Drifters, still kissing in the back row of the movies. This week, though, a... Number

The Retro Chart 1974 with the Drifters and Kissing in the Back Row of the Movies. Moving on up the charts, and a woman who not only writing this particular song and bring it into the charts, but went on to write two entries for Britain for the Eurovision Song Contest. She actually co-wrote Coco's Bad Old Days and in 1980 Prima Donna's Love Enough for Two, doing that with her husband Stuart Slater, she, Stephanie DeSykes. This week, a climb of 11 places, and she, born with a smile on my face.

Devonita Sykes, a big jump up 11 places this week in number 3, and Born With a Smile on My Face. Last week's number 1, the only time that Charles Aznavour ever troubled the British charts, a massive hit in his native France. This week, he's in our chart. Last week at number 1, this week down one place with She.

0: Charles Aznavour. I think it's an acquired taste. This week, number two in our retro chart. And She. Now, we're going to get to a song in a moment, which was used as the inspiration, because they've actually said so in documentaries, by ABBA, for the song Dancing Queen. And apparently, as part of the recording process, when they were in the studio, they put this song on just to remind them of the vibe they were going for. Before we get to that, though, let's take a step back and look, if we dare, I think, at the story so far.
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0: This week at 10, it's Lobo and I'd Love You to Want Me. It's a climb of 2 for the Sweets, with the 16s at 9 and down 3 at 8, Slade and Bangin' Man. Big climb, Sheila Ferguson, the 3 degrees up, 10 at 7, When Will I See You Again? And a non-mover at 6 for Gary Puckett and the Union Gap and Young Girl. Moving into the top 5, at 5, Paul McCartney and Wings, and it's a climb of 1 with Band on the Run. The Drifters at 4, Kissing in the Back Row of the Movies. Stephanie DeSykes, Born with a Smile on My Face, up 11 at 3. Number 2 sound this week, Charles Aznavour and She, and the Hot Top. Oh yeah, it's

George McRae. I almost fell over myself with my own excitement before that, which is quite dangerous at my age. And George McRae, Rock Your Baby, number one across the United Kingdom this very day, 1974. That brings us to an end of our retro chart today. Back tomorrow after the headlines at 11 when we do it all over again. Time then for our 11s.

0: Britain's answer to America's Donna Summer. Yeah, they really used to say that. There she was back from 1976. And at the time, Donna Summer was preparing to unleash I Feel Love upon a Waiting World. We got our own. Yep, I love to love, but my baby just loves to dance. I've often thought there was a little story to be told there. We never did find out why he didn't like to dance with her. 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
1: From Radio News Hub, I'm Frankie Hairsign. Single bus fares will be capped at £2 for most places in England as part of Prime Minister Andy Burnham's drive to tackle the cost of living. Inflation's fallen to its lowest rate in 15 months, down to 2.6% in June. It's largely down to a fall in transport, food and non-alcoholic drink prices. Two young men who killed a police officer responding to a quad bike theft in 2019 could be eligible for early release. And more than 80 cyclists are setting off on an annual near 300-mile bike ride to remember MP Joe Cox. Kiss me.

Olivia Newton-John, of course, and hopelessly devoted to you. 26 away from 12, and if you're planning a night in tonight, well, I thought I'd do my duty for king and country and tell you what's on telly tonight. Now, all the fun, the joy, the excitement, starting on BBC One. Or maybe not. Well, it's at 7 o'clock. They've got a documentary about Kate Hobbs Morgan. Now, there's a name to juggle with. She has built up a successful business combining a passion for working outdoors and her interest in working horses. Now, she specialises in forestry work and land management. She, along with the horses, are brought in to work on sites where large machines simply can't get to and, in some cases, are not wanted, including locations that are environmentally sensitive, steep terrain, or maybe just ground which is a little bit mushy. Now, on the subject of mushy ground, EastEnders, that's seeing us through until 8 o'clock tonight on BBC One, and then it's the repair shop, with reminders in between everything, because they seem to be getting quite desperate now. Reminders to don't forget to buy your TV licence. They even do that between every goal during the World Cup. It started to get a bit embarrassing, really. Now, over on BBC Two tonight, it's cricket all the way with 100 Southern Brave Men versus Welsh Firemen. Now, coverage starting at 6. The actual start time itself is at 6:30. Now, this is coverage from the match at... it's coming from Southampton, this one. The Hoots missed out on the finals day last time out when they finished in 4th place with 4 wins from their 8 games. Welsh Fire, now, they struggled last season as they ended their campaign bottom of the table after they picked up only 2 victories from their 8 matches. See how it's going to play out this time. Over on ITV1, Deal or No Deal at 7:30, followed by Emmerdale, then Coronation Street, and wrapping up your night, Who Wants to Be a Millionaire? Well, I'll have a go. Over on Channel 4, it's Bake Off the Professionals, The Final. That seeing us from 8 until 9 tonight, followed by The Undeclared War. And finally, Channel 5 has the Tour de France, Tour de France. It's trying to be a bit posh. That's starting at 7 o'clock tonight, followed by Casualty 24/7, where every second counts, we're told. That from 8 through until 9. And wrapping up the night, it's The Crew Girl, and that is your night on telly. And

our third and final outing for the Eagles today. Playing this one especially for the birthday boy. Yeah, he's celebrating today. I'm sure hanging on to my every word as I play his best

0: That's our third and final offering from Don Henley, celebrating his 79th birthday today. The Eagles, of which he was one of the founding members, and Take It to the Limit. It's 19 minutes away from 12. A very good morning, what's left of it anyway. The morning show with Andy through until lunchtime today. A little reminder of some of the stories making the news today. Prime Minister Andy Burnham has put the cost of living at the heart of his incoming government, announcing that VAT would be removed from domestic electricity bills from the 1st of October. Labour saying the move could save the average household around £45 a year, although questions have been raised over how the £850 million policy will ultimately be funded. Former Government Minister Anne Widdecombe was struck repeatedly with a hammer whilst eating her lunch at a home in Devon, according to filings in court. 28-year-old Joshua Kerry has been charged with her murder and has not yet entered a plea. Police are continuing to investigate his alleged motivation, including any possible political or terrorist connections. Russia has been accused of irresponsible behaviour after a warship carried out a live fire exercise around 40 nautical miles south of Plymouth. Now, the drill took place in international waters and was closely monitored by the Royal Navy, with Defence Secretary Wes Streeting criticising the decision to conduct it so close to the UK. Thames Water and their creditors have offered the government a golden share by giving it greater control over key decisions as they try to prevent the troubled utility from being nationalised. The company is carrying around £20 billion of debt, whilst creditors have warned they could pursue legal action if the government does make a move towards nationalisation. Sticking with water, and South East Water are extending their hosepipe restrictions to 2.4 million customers across Sussex, Surrey, Hampshire and Berkshire from this coming Saturday. Households being urged to cut their water consumption immediately as local river levels and supplies are reportedly remaining under pressure. And finally, around 14,000 people a day were unable to leave hospitals in England last month, despite being medically ready to be discharged. Now, that's according to new analysis highlighted by Age UK. Delays in arranging social care are, for the most part, being blamed for leaving patients stuck in hospital and reducing the number of beds available to other needy patients. Those just some of the stories making the news today. Time for a final look at what's going on in sport.
1: Morgan Rodgers has joined Chelsea from Aston Villa for a fee understood to be £117 million. He signed a seven-year deal to move to Stamford Bridge despite Arsenal being the favourites to secure his signature. It's understood the chance to work with new Chelsea boss Xabi Alonso was a key factor in persuading Rodgers to join. In other transfer news, Chelsea are also interested in signing England defender John Stones on a free transfer following his departure from Manchester City. And Aston Villa have made a bid to sign Chelsea winger Alejandro Garnacho on loan. Elsewhere, Hearts have got off to a chaotic start in their attempt to qualify for the Champions League. They've been beaten 4-0 in the first leg against Austria's Sturm Graz. They play the second leg at Tynecastle on Tuesday. Luke Littler has continued the defence of his world match play title after a tense 11-8 victory over Nathan Aspinall. After producing a 9-dart finish in the opening leg, Littler held off a strong fight back from Aspinall, saying it's the best game they've had. And in cricket, Ben Stokes has scored an unbeaten century in his first game since retiring from England duty. He helped Durham to a 5-wicket victory over Derbyshire in the one-day cup.

Estimacal and a New England independent local radio Wednesday lunchtime almost upon us. Now, food prices, we're told, are rising at their slowest rate in almost 2 years. Cost of things, including sugar, apparently having gone down. Supermarket price wars, now they, we're told, have helped to drive down prices in the year to June. That's according to the industry, as retailers are working to tempt customers in with summer deals, and knockdown sugar is bound to be a winner. Now, inflation in the UK overall has fallen by 2.6% in the year to June, down from 2.8% in the year to May. Now, that's according to figures out from the Office for National Statistics today. All of this driven largely by lower fuel and food prices. Now, June's figures will be welcomed by the new incoming Prime Minister, Andy Burnham, along with his government, but analysts are warning that the fall is only temporary, as energy prices are going to put that up in July, as they're expected to push inflation right back up. Now, lower fuel costs, particularly lower diesel prices, they brought inflation down, with prices at the pump falling for the first time since the start of Donald Trump's war in the Middle East. Clothing costs, now they did fall as well due to summer sales, many retailers offering larger discounts this time than they were doing at exactly 1 year ago. Now, earlier this morning, I told you I was going to play a song that you may have never heard before. I remember buying it back in 1981, really liking it, but it didn't do a great deal in the charts. I thought I'd give it a spin, though, and see what you make of it. It's a band, I believe they were either Canadian or American. They were called The Motels, the song.

0: The Motels. I thought I'd give that one a spin. I'm thinking of Crossroads now. I know I shouldn't. And whose problem am I?
1: Andy Lloyd's Morning Show. Weather.
0: Now, most areas dry this Wednesday lunchtime. Sunny spells, especially across central and southern Britain. And it could be very warm for some. Cloudier and cooler across Northern Ireland and Northern Scotland too. Some light rain or drizzle developing at times. Tonight, well, cloudy across both Scotland and the north of Ireland, and some light rain possible, with dry weather elsewhere and plenty of clear spells. A few fog patches are possible as we head towards dawn, and, well, dawn leading us to Thursday. Most areas are remaining dry tomorrow, plenty of sunny spells, a little cloudier in the north, and a few showers possible. A very warm inland, but a little cooler along the coastal coasts. Top temperatures this morning, highs of 24 Celsius in Sheffield, 22 for Newcastle, 22 Merseyside, Derry 21, Glasgow 23 for you today.

Now, they did pop up in our retro chart, and I thought I'd give them a second outing because, well, they made so many chirpy songs. The Drifters, and from 1975, Hello Happiness. And that brings us to an end of our programme for this Wednesday morning. I'm back with you tomorrow. Join me if you possibly can. I'll be in the hot seat from 9 o'clock in the morning. Have yourself a lovely afternoon. And if you can join me tomorrow, I'll be rather happy. I'll save you a space.

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1: Feature story news in New Delhi and Neha Punia. Thousands are still camped at a protest site in New Delhi demanding the resignation of the country's education minister over an exam leak scandal. India's main opposition leader, who was briefly detained during a protest, says he'll raise the issue in parliament. US Defense Secretary Pete Hegseth has told the Senate that the war in Iran has cost an estimated $37.5 billion so far and has asked Congress to approve $67 billion in additional funding.
0: This is Lazy Gold. Playing the greatest oldies of all time.

0: got an untouched car? 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But whatever you try, you will always find that cars are hard to hide, but easy to tax. So don't risk it. 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
1: Feature story news in New Delhi, Neha Punia. Thousands are still camped at a protest site in New Delhi demanding the resignation of the country's education minister over an exam leak scandal. India's main opposition leader, who was briefly detained during a protest, says he'll raise the issue in parliament. US Defense Secretary Pete Hegseth has told the Senate that the war in Iran has cost an estimated $37.5 billion so far and has asked Congress to approve $67 billion in additional funding.
0: This is Lazy Gold. Playing the greatest oldies of all time. Like this.

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0: The US military says it's carried out strikes on Iran for the 11th consecutive night, despite diplomatic efforts in Pakistan continuing in the wake of the collapsed ceasefire. Indian opposition leader Rahul Gandhi's been released after police detained him during a sit-in protest outside Prime Minister Narendra Modi's residence in New Delhi on Tuesday. And Ukrainian President Zelensky has sacked the country's commander-in-chief of the army following protests over the earlier removal of the defense minister.
1: This is Lazy Gold. Playing the greatest oldies of all time. Like this.

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But I wanna know for sure. So come on, hold me tight.

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But I wanna know for sure. So come on and

0: This is Lazy Gold.
1: Is she really going out with him?
2: Well, there she is. Let's ask her.
1: Betty, is that Jimmy's ring you're wearing?
2: Mm-hmm.
1: Gee, it must be great riding with him. Is he picking you up after school today?
2: Mm-mm.
1: By the way, where'd you meet him?

0: we're back, everybody. And,
1: a clean start.
0: Now we have to give the power back over to my wife on Fun with Em and Dave O and Aaron, and we are going to have her give us some trivia.
1: Luckily,
0: it's only one of two answers, right?
2: It is, yeah.
0: It's either yes or
2: BS. And I've got my ding ding ready for my ding dings, and you guys, we're going to take turns again. So
1: what'd
2: just
1: you call me?
2: You know what I said.
0: I kind of take offense to that. I'm actually a ding dong.
2: All right, here's the first question for you, ding dong. Somebody invented an umbrella for ice cream cones so they don't melt in the sun. Yes or BS?
1: BS.
0: I'd have to say yes on that.
2: Oh, Dave.
3: Ding, ding, ding, ding, ding, ding.
2: Yeah, it is. It's called an ice cream umbrella.
1: Really ridiculous.
2: Really original.
0: Makes sense to me, yeah.
2: How about this one? It's illegal to wear a fake mustache while eating ice cream on Sundays in one U.S. state.
1: Yes.
0: I'm going to say BS on that.
2: Oh, Dave.
3: Ding, ding, ding, ding, ding.
2: Weird laws do exist, but this one's just a little bit too weird. Okay. So it doesn't actually exist. How about this one? A man once called emergency services because he couldn't get his hamster to exercise. Yes or BS?
1: I'm going
2: to
1: say yes because that's crazy.
0: Just to be opposite of Aaron, I'll say yes.
2: Oh, Dave.
3: Ding, ding, ding, ding, ding, ding.
0: Look at me.
2: What are they going to do with a hamster?
0: Yeah.
2: Okay, how about this one? There are vending machines in Japan that sell neckties. Yes or BS?
1: Yes.
0: Yeah, I'm going to say yes on
3: ding,
0: that.
3: Ding, ding, ding, ding, ding, ding.
2: Yeah, it's perfect for those. Oops, I forgot I have a job interview days.
1: I forgot I have a job.
2: How about this? Somebody holds a world record for balancing a lawn chair on their chin. Yes or BS?
1: Yes.
0: I'm going to say yes as well.
2: Oh, no.
0: No!
2: It is BS, yeah.
1: Wow.
2: Not officially, but you could start it.
0: Yeah,
2: the world record, right?
0: Yep.
2: Last question. You can hire professional bridesmaids to stand in your wedding if your friends back out. Yes or BS?
1: Yes.
0: Yes, you can.
3: Ding, ding, ding, ding, ding, ding.
2: You sure can. They'll walk down the aisle, fix your dress, calm your nerves, and pretend they've known you since kindergarten.
1: Oh, excellent. I pay money for those people.
2: That's almost better. There's some bridesmaids you probably don't want to have there because they get too drunk and fall over, right?
0: Okay, here's what I like about this whole situation is you hire these bridesmaids or groomsmen to stand in, okay? And then you hire the same company, mine, to offer apologies afterwards. You come to me and say, I'm just too embarrassed to apologize to this person about, what happened at my wedding. My behavior at the wedding. And I will, for a lot of money,
2: expand our business model to fit that.
0: Yes,
2: there
0: we are.
2: Okay.
0: You know what? On tomorrow's show, we're going to talk about million-dollar ideas because, do I have million-dollar ideas.
2: Well, we got to put some patents on that because if somebody puts some makes a million bucks, I want a half. Yeah.
0: Okay. Well, guess what? We've got some good news coming up next on the good news segment, and part of that good news is probably going to be us making $1 million on some of my million-dollar ideas.
1: Finally. So
0: find out what it is when we do the good news segment next on Fun with Em and Dave O and Aaron.

0: Whoa! 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So be food smart. 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
1: 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This is Voice of a Man from off of The X Factor. I wanted to remind you that Lazy Bee is here Sunday nights playing tunes like this. Can you feel it? Can you feel
2: it? Lazy Bee.
1: And this. Nice. And maybe this.

0: every Sunday night at 10. Yes. Let's end your day the lazy way.
1: If you've ever had to get out of your car at the side of a motorway, you'll know how scary it is. Just imagine what it's like to be a road worker on a motorway. So please drive carefully through roadworks. Observe all signs and speed limits. Stay in the correct lane and keep a safe distance from the car in front. Our road workers are making the road safe for all of us. So please keep the road safe for them.
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1: Thanks for joining us today.
0: This is fun with Am and Davo and Aaron. And guess what? We are going to get into some really good stuff and some great singing as well.
1: Oh.
2: Kindly deeds done for free. Kindly deeds
3: done for free.
0: Oh, just makes your heart pitter-patter, doesn't it?
4: Sure does.
0: Oh, my goodness.
4: Yeah.
0: Okay, let's talk about some fantastic things that happened in the world, including nearly two dozen red wolf pups were born in the wild this spring in eastern North Carolina, which is very encouraging news for one of the world's rarest animals.
1: Aww. Oh, beautiful.
0: It's the biggest baby boom for the species in more than a decade.
1: Wow. Outstanding.
0: There have been years when no pups were born at all. So this is a big deal.
4: Yeah.
0: The red wolves still remain critically endangered, but conservationists say the new pups are a hopeful sign that the population can continue to grow.
1: Yeah, the wolves out.
4: Make those babies.
0: Yeah. Number two, we got a fire department here in Pennsylvania recently helped out a pony who wandered into a creek and got stuck in deep mud. But the firefighters were able to lift the animal to safety using ropes, straps, a wooden board, and a truck.
4: Wow.
1: Oh, beautiful.
0: Thankfully, the rescue was a success. The pony, was it a pink pony? And can we belong to that club?
4: Yeah.
0: The pink pony was unharmed. It says the pink pony. It's not a pink pony. It was unharmed, and we didn't have to relive the nightmare of watching the never ending story as children.
4: The never ending story.
1: I'm still on that pink pony.
0: Okay. Then we've got the final story here. A man in Washington is a hero after using his own car to safely stop a runaway SUV on Interstate 5.
1: Oh.
0: His name is Paul Jackson, and he realized something was seriously wrong when he saw the driver going through a medical emergency.
4: Ooh.
0: And then saw a frightened young child in the back seat.
1: Oh, no.
0: So he carefully guided the SUV against a concrete barrier and brought it to a controlled stop.
4: Wow.
0: Using his car to stop the other. Then he stayed with the driver and the child until emergency crews arrived. Luckily, everyone
1: Ooh,
0: is safe.
1: What a hero.
4: Tingles, yeah.
0: That's some incredible stories again for the Good News segment. And we are going to be right back. We've got some questions we need answered on the show tomorrow. So we need to preview what those questions are. Trivia preview is coming up next on Fun with Am and Davo and Aaron.

0: Here at Lazy Gold, let's rewind the clock to the fabulous 50s.
1: L is for the way you look at me. O

0: you lovely people. This is Fun with Em and Dave on Aaron. And
1: let's
0: guess
1: have
0: what?
1: Some more fun.
0: We've got some questions here we need to ask, because on tomorrow's show, which is going to be Thursday's show, we need to answer these questions.
1: Yeah.
0: So here are the questions right now.
2: Number one, the average person will spend 2 weeks of their lifetime waiting for this. What is it?
0: And number two, the average person also spends 2 weeks of their life doing this. What is that?
1: And finally, number three, the average person will spend about 1 year of their lives doing this. What is it?
0: There are the three questions for tomorrow's show, being Thursday's show. So
2: that's
0: make
2: right.
0: sure you get all those answers for those questions, and we'll play along with you on tomorrow's show. So make sure you join us again for Fun with Em and Dave and Aaron for Thursday, and we'll see you there.

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1: Feature story news in London. I'm Simon Gaitan. The US military says it's carried out strikes on Iran for the 11th consecutive night, despite diplomatic efforts in Pakistan continuing in the wake of the collapsed ceasefire. Indian opposition leader Rahul Gandhi's been released after police detained him during a sit-in protest outside Prime Minister Narendra Modi.

0: It's Wednesday. My beautiful bride right here at my side. Hello, Heidi. How are you?
1: Hello, John. I'm good.
0: Awesome. I'm so excited today. I've had a chance to visit with this gentleman in the past, Anthony C. Ferrante. There's probably some people who instantly know who I'm talking about. And those people are weirdos like me. We are fans of a little series, not a series.

0: series, but a movie that turned into a way of life for some. It's called Sharknado.
1: Yes.
0: And then they did a bunch of other Sharknados. Well, on the, I believe it was the 10th anniversary of Sharknado, the original Sharknado, it was in theaters, and we had a chance to visit with Anthony C. Ferrante about that movie. That was a couple years ago. Well, he's not been just sitting around doing nothing. He had another idea for a movie called Water Park Shark. It's on Prime Video right now.
1: I will be watching this.
0: Oh, yeah. I was going to watch it before I talked to him, but I thought, you know, I'm going to wait till after we talk. I'm gonna hear from him. I'm going to get a little bit more from him, and then we're going to watch it. So maybe tonight will be the night. Water Park Shark. Anthony C. Ferrante. We'll chat with him all about it coming up.

0: Now with today's reason to party, here's my beautiful bride, Heidi Small. What do you have for me, Heidi?
1: Today's hammock day.
0: Oh, we have not had one in a while.
1: I love hammocks.
0: Yeah, we had a hammock.
1: We have hammock swings.
0: We do have hammock swings.
1: And I love them.
0: They're very comfy.
1: I sit in them a lot. And I found a beverage called Snugglin' in the Hammock.
0: Aww.
1: And it is vodka, peach schnapps, orange juice, cranberry juice, and a peach slice garnish. You would love this drink.
0: You should make
1: this
0: that
1: is very much something that you would drink. Yeah.
0: Do you remember when we put up the hammock built for two?
1: I do.
0: She brought home these hooks. I go, oh, those are not the right kind of hooks. She's like, that'd be fine. And we screwed the hooks in. And she gets in it and she's sitting there. It's all good. And she's like, get in it with me. It's a hammock for two. I'm like, I think I'm too big for those hooks. She's like, no, get in. I sat in it. The thing snaps and we land on the ground and it knocked the wind out of me.
1: Yes,
0: I was laughing so hard. I was like, yeah, we need different hooks. All right. I've got a link to that drink in the show notes for today at johnandheidishow.com.

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0: Now, surveys and studies and such, you might already know this from experience at work, but a new study found that spending too much time in close quarters with the same people can create stress and conflict and mistrust. Researchers tracked 12 crew members living in Antarctic research stations for 10 months. Using sensors and surveys to monitor their interactions, the team found that people who spent more time around one another were more likely to report conflict, suspicious thinking, and lower performance.
1: You think so? In Antarctica? I mean, what else are you going to do?
0: I don't know. As the mission continued, crew members also tended to form small social groups based on nationality or language, potentially weakening overall team cohesion. Researchers say the findings could help prepare future space missions where small multicultural crews may spend months living together in isolated environments. Hey, if you want to study anybody, how about throw a camera in here? My wife and I are together all day and all night, and we get along just fine. At least long enough to do this show. Yeah, right after the show, some days gets a little interesting. Surveys and studies and such on the John and Heidi Show.

0: 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We are Lazy Gold.
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0: 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It's where you find all the songs you've forgotten about, like this.

0: Now, big screen, little screen, when FX American Horror Story Season 13 premieres in September, it will be without some of the planned cast members, one in particular, Ariana Grande. So change to some of the schedule production stuff resulted in her Eternal Sunshine tour that she was on. So she was unable to make her debut a reality. She was supposed to start shooting some scenes for the new season, but she had a tour, so she couldn't be there. So that's why she's noticeably missing, even though she had announced that she was going to be a part of it. And Disney's live-action Moana, starring Dwayne The Rock Johnson, saw a disappointing opening weekend when they hit theaters. I think it was weird that they launched that when they launched that. So it's underperformed, and then this is not the first time one of the live-action versions of the other thing.
1: Yeah, I think they should just not do the whole live-action stuff.
0: But you know, it was a busy Disney summer. They had Toy Story 5. I just thought, why put all this stuff out at once? And no stranger to delivering a live performance for thousands of screaming fans, Dwayne The Rock Johnson is looking to add a Broadway show to his resume.
1: Okay.
0: So, yeah. He used to be a wrestler, Heidi. So he's used to being in front of people.
1: I'm not a huge fan of his. I just don't get the hype.
0: He's been working on his debut for 3 years. So he's hoping have that available for everybody to go to soon.
1: Well, certainly I'll look forward
0: Big
1: to
0: screen,
1: that.
0: Big screen, little screen. On the John and Heidi show.
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1: Feature story news in London. I'm Simon Gaitan. The US military says it's carried out strikes on Iran for the 11th consecutive night, despite diplomatic efforts in Pakistan continuing in the wake of the collapsed ceasefire. Indian opposition leader Rahul Gandhi's been released after police detained him during a sit-in protest outside Prime Minister Narendra Modi's residence in New Delhi on Tuesday. And Ukrainian President Zelensky has sacked the country's commander-in-chief of the army following protests over the earlier removal of the defense minister.
0: This is Lazy Gold. Playing the greatest oldies of all time. Like this.

0: Heidi, did you know that your body adjusts to high altitudes by making more red blood cells? Yeah.
1: Oh.
0: It improves oxygen delivery. The process takes several days, so when you first get to a high altitude, you might not notice it right away. But if you're there for a while, things kind of get to normal. So you acclimate.
2: Human body is amazing.
0: God did a good job like producing and putting this little body together. So good job, God. We don't know everything, but now we know this.

Crazy Gold, we're thinking about the revolution and also them crazy fashion trends as we take you back to the swinging 60s.

What was your favorite 70s vibe? Whether it was YMCA, Wonderful Tonight, or We Are Family, let's take time out and remember them carefree days of the 70s.

0: Time now for the joke of the day with my beautiful bride, Heidi Small. What you got for me there, Heidi?
1: Why did the scarecrow win an award?
0: I have no idea. Why?
1: Because he was outstanding in his field.
0: He's a scarecrow. That's what they do. They stand out in a field.
1: So dumb.
0: Oh, he's outstanding in his field. Can you write these down for me? I'm never going to remember. There's way too many to try to remember all of these. I need all of this. All right. That is your joke of the day on the John and Heidi Show.

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0: Time now for the scoop of the day. 47% of adults lie to their doctor about how much they drink. So, do you drink much? No. You're drinking right now. Yeah, but not much. So, all right. You were asking if I drink much. And how about this? As the heat waves become more common, some cities in China are trying a different way to cool down apartment buildings. This is kind of interesting. A rooftop misting system sprays a fine mist of water into the air using evaporative cooling, the same principles that help sweat cool your body. Officials say this system can actually lower the temperature around the building by as much as 8 degrees Celsius on a hot day. Videos of rooftop rain have gone viral, with many people wondering why it's not used everywhere. The idea looks promising. Questions do remain on its effectiveness, and the amount of water used is another thing. They're like, some places you couldn't do this.
1: Right.
0: And they wonder about maintenance and how much it would actually really cool the building on the inside. So a lot of questions remain, but I think that's kind of an interesting idea.
1: Yeah, they're basically turning their people into a supermarket produce section.
0: Yeah, a little mister going on. We had an event. We did not use one this year, although we probably could have because it was so hot. But we have an event where we had like some misting fans in the past.
1: Mm-hmm.
0: And then it seems like we had those multiple years in a row and then it wasn't very hot. And then the one year we're like, yeah, we don't need those. I'm like, I don't know. Now
1: then
0: it's
1: hot.
0: Then
1: it was hot again. Yeah.
0: So it's a neat idea. Scoop of the day right here on the John and Heidi Show.

0: vintage vinyl from the 50s. Then, a generous helping of 60s hits. Mix them carefully with some forgotten 70s classics. Blend them gently for 4 minutes. Then simmer on gas mark 7 until golden brown. This is the result.
1: As a parent, you want to protect your kids. You know you can't keep them wrapped up in cotton wool forever, but there are some things that you can do, like keeping their vaccinations up to date. Some childhood diseases are on the rise again, like measles and whooping cough, and they can cause severe illness. Childhood vaccinations can help prevent them. 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To find out more, search online for NHS vaccinations.
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0: Excited to visit with Anthony C. Ferrante about his latest project. Now, you know him from Sharknado, and we had a chance to talk a while back after Sharknado had been out for quite some time. It was in theaters. When was that? That seems like it was just a few years ago.
1: Yeah, 2023, we did the 10th anniversary of Sharknado, where we went kind of back in and kind of did a new 10th anniversary cut, which was kind of awesome because we kind of got to finish the movie properly.
0: And all of the Sharknado movies, so much fun, and you think, how could you possibly top that? Well, you might have done it. It's out on Prime Video right now. You can watch Water Park Shark. I love this. Tell me all about it.
1: I keep trying to swear off sharks, and I keep, like the Godfather, I keep getting pulled back in. We did a movie called Sharknado. I didn't think we could find anything more ridiculous than that, and Narrative Films came to me and said, Water Park Shark, and we want to film it at a water park in Massachusetts on the 50th anniversary of Jaws. I'm like, yeah, I'm in. Let's make a fun movie. And I think part of the charm of the movie was kind of paying homage to like 1980s comedies, you know, like Happy Gilmore or Caddyshack, and then adding sharks to the mix. Plus, we had David Chokichi from Baywatch, so we got to play on a lot of different tropes. And the key for me is, even if I'm dealing in a familiar genre, what makes it different? What makes it fun? And this movie was all sorts of fun, and we got gathered together this amazing cast, some newcomers, some people that have been around for a while, that like Chelsea Gilson plays the sheriff in the movie. She's hilarious. Matthew Dame is our lead. This is his first big movie. Casey Patricia, her first big movie. Michael Sean Sandy has been in a couple of my movies. Hector Becerra. It was wonderful. Snow Fang's in the movie. She's a newcomer. We just really lucked out with the cast that we had on this movie. I think I laughed more on this movie than I think I've ever laughed on a film set.
0: Well, the thing that I love about these movies is they know they're supposed to be silly. And I love that personally. I think it's so much fun. And it gives you the ability to do some things you couldn't do if you were trying to be serious. So, again, kudos to you. And anybody walking into this expecting it to be, you know, a super serious movie, it's called Water Park Shark. It kind of lands on them if they think it's supposed to be serious.
1: Yeah, I always find it funny. I think that it happened on the first Sharknado, where there's a lot of people that interviewed me and they're going, but sharks can exist in a tornado. I'm like, yeah, and cars don't turn into robots. So is that like the defining line? I mean, it's supposed to be fun. Come on, embrace it. Where do we lose this sense of fun? I mean, even if you go back to this Caddyshack, there's a puppet gopher running around doing stuff, and you remember that puppet gopher. You're not sitting there going, hey, but why does this puppet look like a puppet? You know, why does this gopher look like a puppet? It's a strange world we sometimes live in, but that's it. We just embrace it. And, you know, if we have sharks at a water park, there was just so many gags that we got to play with. And, you know, you'd go there and you go, oh, yeah, it'd be cool this ride if the sharks kind of were trying to go up and down the slide trying to grab them. There was just so many funny things we got to do with it.
0: I love the alliteration of Water Park Shark. I think that's fun. Another thing I think is really fun, playing a lifeguard in this, David Chokichi, who, of course, was a lifeguard on Baywatch. I think that's cool. We had a chance to talk to him recently, and it sounds like you guys all had a lot of fun doing this movie.
1: I had actually worked with David. I'd done some pickups on another film, and I got to meet him on that, and then we kind of became fast friends. And when this opportunity came up, he's kind of our Leslie Nielsen. You know, he plays everything deadpan in the whole film. It just makes it so wonderful. So during the course of workshopping while we were filming, we were going, well, okay, originally he had a last name, and I guess the name couldn't be cleared for some reason. But he just should be called Coach. Like, he doesn't have a last name. He's a football coach that does lifeguards in the summer at the water park. And then it became a thing of, he should always have these coach tips. So during the course of the movie, I don't think any of this was scripted. I think it was literally, we would just come up with coach tip number one, don't do blah, blah, blah, blah, blah. And then it would just get progressively weirder as the movie went along. So there's a moment where there's this weird goo at the park. One of the characters says, you know, we need hazmat suits here. And then he goes, coach tip number one, whatever. Hazmat suits don't show how Jack Coach is. And then it's just like, it's so dumb, but it's funny. And he delivers it. And he's such a big part of making this movie what it is because of it's his presence and taking it seriously, but doing it deadpan. It was a blast.
0: Well, the trailer looks fantastic. We've decided we're watching this tonight. And again, it just looks like a lot of fun to me. Water Park Shark.
1: If you just like Sharknado, if you like Jaws, but it was too scary, here's a movie where you can just smile and have some fun with sharks. And it's very family friendly. So, you know, I think kids will have a blast with it too.
0: Thank you so much for the time today, Anthony. I appreciate it.
1: Thank you so much. Have a good day.
0: Absolutely. Again, Anthony C. Ferrante, he is the creator of Sharknado and now the new creator of Water Park Shark. I'm watching it tonight on Prime Video. All of the details in the show notes for today at johnandheidishow.com.
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1: Feature story news in London. I'm Simon Gaitan. The US military says it's carried out strikes on Iran for the 11th consecutive night, despite diplomatic efforts in Pakistan continuing in the wake of the collapsed ceasefire. Indian opposition leader Rahul Gandhi's been released after police detained him during a sit-in protest outside Prime Minister Narendra Modi's residence in New Delhi on Tuesday. And Ukrainian President Zelensky has sacked the country's commander-in-chief of the army following protests over the earlier removal of the defense minister.
0: This is Lazy Gold. Playing the greatest oldies of all time. Like this.

0: Time now for the movie quote of the day. If you asked me this, I would be able to tell you who said it, but I did not know this is what the movie was. 2001 is the year. King Kong ain't got nothing on me. Who said that?
1: I don't know.
0: Denzel Washington said it, but it was in the movie Training Day.
1: Oh, so I have not seen that either.
0: I don't know if I've seen the movie. I've seen the clip for sure. And I've heard people, you know, quote him on that. King Kong ain't got nothing on me. Training Day, 2001. That is your movie quote of the day on the John and Heidi Show.

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1: Rapper Pusha T wrote the McDonald's I'm Lovin' It and the music for Arby's We've Got the Meats jingles.
0: No kidding.
1: It was a rapper. I didn't know
0: I thought Justin Timberlake did the I'm Lovin' It because he sang a version of
1: it. He might have sang some of it, but...
0: Pusha T wrote it. Well, good to know. Thank you, Pusha T.
1: And temperature in Loma, Montana on January 14th, 1972 was negative 54 degrees.
0: No kidding.
1: The next day on January 15th, it was 49 degrees, a record swing of 103 degrees.
0: In a day. Wow.
1: Can you imagine what that would do to your, that would be a shock to the system.
0: Yeah, your plants are like, oh, what is it, winter? Is it summer?
1: Exactly.
0: What's going on?
1: And the national sport of Argentina is pato, which is a combination of polo and basketball.
0: Well, that's cool.
1: Yeah.
0: I love that.
1: And those are all news to me.
0: That's also news to me.

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people say that too much of anything is not good for you, baby. But I don't know about that. There's many times that we've loved and we've shared love and made love. It doesn't seem to me like it's enough.

0: Fun fact for you, Heidi.
1: What's that, John?
0: Ounce by ounce, nutritious food costs up to 10 times more than non-nutritious food. Yeah, that is just wild when you think about it. Fun fact for you, Heidi.
1: What's that, John?
0: Dolphins have names for one another. Yeah.
1: There's I love that.
0: Their names are all...
1: I love that.
0: I don't know how to sound like a dolphin.
1: That's not even what a dolphin sounds like.
0: That was more of a monkey.
1: That was a nice try.
0: I was trying to debate whether I do that or not, and I should have not. Should have gone with not. All right. Fun fact for you, Heidi.
1: What's that, John?
0: On average, an office worker will use their left hand for 56% of what they type on a keyboard. Yeah,
1: okay.
0: So over half of the time, left hand on the keyboard. Fun fact for you, Heidi.
1: What's that, John?
0: The color orange was named after the fruit. Not the other way around.
1: Oh.
0: So that fruit was named orange, and they're like, well, let's just call this color right here. Let's call that orange.
1: All righty.
0: And we'll do one final fun fact for you, Heidi.
1: What's that, John?
0: Putting sugar on a cut will make that cut heal faster. How sweet is that? Very cool. Several fun facts. Now you know. Thanks for listening to The John and Heidi Show.

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0: We're not big, but we're perfectly well formed. 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
7: Time now for some weird news. Scientists in Singapore have developed a tiny 3D printer that is a scuba diving suit for cockroaches.
8: Why?
7: Don't know. The new invention lets remotely controlled Madagascar hissing cockroaches stay underwater for up to 3 hours.
8: What?
7: The insects, already equipped with electrodes to help guide them through disaster zones, previously struggled in flooded areas. The new resin suit uses a chemical reaction between hydrogen peroxide and magnesium dioxide to generate oxygen, allowing this cockroach to breathe underwater while moving at nearly normal land speed. Researchers believe the technology could improve search and rescue missions after floods and earthquakes, and one day could even help explore the surface of Mars. So, little scuba diving suits for cockroaches.
8: Huh.
7: It just sounds weird to me. It's weird news. Maybe this should be like something else because it's so amazing, but it just sounds weird. Scuba diving suits for cockroaches. You don't think that sounds weird? Okay. Well, maybe it's just me. Weird news. On the John and Heidi Show.
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Today's quote was submitted by Laura. Walt Whitman said, "Happiness is not another place, but this place. Not for another hour, but this hour." Cool quote, I think. I'm pretty sure he means, don't wait to be happy. Choose to be happy here and now. I condone that. I know people who think they need a promotion to be happy, or they need, you know, to date a certain person to be happy, or they need to drive a certain car to be happy, or live in a certain home to be happy. I'm happy right now. I absolutely love my wife, and I love our house. But you know what? We did the work to make that house our own. We did the work to make the marriage our own. My car, it's nothing special, but it gets me where I need to go, and I love my job. But if I woke up tomorrow and had to do something different, I'd find a way to love that too. Choose to be happy here. Choose to be happy now. The Motivation Minute. This has been The Motivation Minute. I'm John Small. Thanks for listening. Your favorite motivational quotes can be submitted for upcoming programs at motivationminute.org.

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1: From Feature Story News in London, I'm Simon Gaitan. The US military says it's carried out strikes on Iran for the 11th consecutive night, despite diplomatic efforts in Pakistan continuing in the wake of the collapsed ceasefire. Indian opposition leader Rahul Gandhi's been released after police detained him during a sit-in protest outside Prime Minister Narendra Modi's residence in New Delhi on Tuesday. And Ukrainian President Zelensky has sacked the country's commander-in-chief of the army following protests over the earlier removal of the defense minister.
0: This is Lazy Gold. Playing the greatest oldies of all time. Like this.

0: Time now for the question of the day. I'm having major deja vu with this one, Heidi. When it comes to raising kids, almost one third of dads say they can't do this. What is it? I thought we just talked about this.
1: Oh, gosh.
0: Pull a tooth.
1: Oh, yeah, we did.
0: Did we just
1: talk
0: about that?
1: Yeah, we did.
0: So. All right. Well, the answer is still pull a tooth. There you go. That is your question of the day right here on the John and Heidi Show.

0: Time now for something special with Heidi Small. What do you have for me there, Heidi?
1: We're going to talk about some dumb crooks here over the next few days. All right. I love some of these
0: stories. You know, I think these are silly, but very fun. And life lessons many times.
1: Yes, they are. Yes. Especially this one.
0: All right.
1: In 2018, Anchorage police had no trouble finding a gentleman named Michael Gale Nash after he robbed a branch of First National Bank in Alaska because his name and birth date were on the back of his demand note.
0: Oh, no.
1: Not only did they not have to go far anyway, Nash was sitting on the curb outside the bank counting the $400 he'd stolen. After serving a year in prison, Nash robbed the same bank again in 2023. Rather, he would have, but he got there early and the bank was still closed, so he slipped a demand note under the door and waited for the bank to open at 10. Wow. Cop showed up first and took him back to jail.
0: This guy's not smart.
1: He's not.
0: That is just
1: not smart. No.
0: That's wild.
1: That's why they're dumb crooks.
0: There you go. That is something special with Heidi Small.

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0: Time now for the list. These are actual odd book dedications. We started this list.
1: I do like these.
0: Yeah, we started this yesterday. You can see the entire list in the show notes. This is from Joe Abercrombie in his book Sharp Ends. For Mom and Dad, couldn't have done it without your genetic material.
1: Oh, that's okay. Cute.
0: Screaming with the Cannibals, Lee Maynard. He said, to Helen, to Helen, to Helen. I cannot say this often enough. All right. Well, that's kind of cool. Joe Mombog, his book, The Glitter Dome. A perverse thank you to those in the business who, during a 2-year passage to Hollywood, imbued the author with sufficient venom to produce this book.
1: Okay.
0: Ew, I don't know what that means.
1: I don't either.
0: Jay Cronley, in his book, Cheap Shot, inspiration for this novel was provided by my daughter's auto insurance agent.
1: Okay.
0: And our final one on the list here, Stephen Marlowe in a book, Colossus. It says, for Anne, who has the magic. There you go.
1: That's cute.
0: That is very nice. I've got the entire list in the show notes for today at johnandheidishow.com.

0: 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Let's crank it up and prove it. How about this?
1: Did you know that over a year, on average, us kids chomp through a whopping 19 bags of sugar? It's in everyday food and drinks. We may look fine on the outside, but too much sugar can lead to harmful fat on the inside that we can't see. This can cause serious diseases as we grow older, like type 2 diabetes, some cancers, and heart disease. 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

0: We always like to wrap things up around here with good news, and I love this story. And again, you'll notice a pattern of stories that I'm a big fan of. I'm a big fan of like good news stories for police officers.
1: Yes.
0: Because those happen millions of times a month, and we hardly ever hear about them. So I love those. But I also love stories like this. A teenager hailed as a hero after saving a woman with dementia from the dangerous Arizona heat. This kid is 14. Aww. Hero. He's being praised for his quick thinking and compassion after he helped save a woman with dementia. She was lost and was wandering for miles in the scorching Arizona heat. He decided to stop, and that help that he gave her likely made all the difference in the world. Royal Cawthorn was out riding his bike in June, and he noticed a woman who didn't quite seem right. The temperatures were over 100 degrees. She seemed to be confused, and she seemed to be very warm. He said, "I don't even know. She just looked like something was wrong, so I started talking to her." The woman, Teresa Morgan, a beloved mother who had recently been diagnosed with dementia, after a trip to a nearby grocery store, she got disoriented, and she started wandering the wrong direction and now was miles from home.
1: Oh, that's so scary.
0: He immediately recognized that she needed help. He said, "I knew that it was hot and she was sweating." Rather than continue his bike ride, he stayed with her. He guided her into the shade, and then he patiently talked with her until she was able to remember her son's phone number. Her son, Jeff, rushed to the scene, arriving just before the fire department got there. For the family, the actions were nothing short of life-saving. "It's incredible, really, what he did," Jeff said. "Just so lucky, so fortunate that he ran across her and cared enough to stay with her and take care of her." Firefighters agreed that his kindness made a tremendous difference. The outcome could have been much worse if he had not made
1: those
0: calls.
1: That's wonderful.
0: I've got a link to the story. When there's kids out there doing good stuff,
1: I
0: want to amplify and glorify those stories.
1: Absolutely.
0: Kids, make a viral challenge to do this kind of thing. Go out and do something good. So I've got a link to it. It's in the show notes for today at johnandheidishow.com. Time to say goodbye, Heidi.
1: Goodbye, Heidi.
0: Goodbye, everybody. 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
1: Fellas, I'm ready to get up and do my thing. Go ahead. I want to get into it, man, you know.
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1: Like a sex machine, man.
2: Yeah.
1: Moving, doing it, you know.
2: Yeah.
1: Can I count it off?
2: Go ahead.
1: One, two, three.

0: Hey, it's John and Heidi from the John and Heidi Show.
1: On Thursdays, we have Dear John Letters. 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

cares? 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
1: From Feature Story News in London, I'm Simon Gaitan. The US military says it's carried out strikes on Iran for the 11th consecutive night, despite diplomatic efforts in Pakistan continuing in the wake of the collapsed ceasefire. Indian opposition leader Rahul Gandhi's been released after police detained him during a sit-in protest outside Prime Minister Narendra Modi's residence in New Delhi on Tuesday. And Ukrainian President Zelensky has sacked the country's commander-in-chief of the army following protests over the earlier removal of the defense minister.
0: This is Lazy Gold. Playing the greatest oldies of all time. Like this.

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vintage vinyl from the 50s. Then, a generous helping of 60s hits. Mix them carefully with some forgotten 70s classics. Blend them gently for 4 minutes. Then simmer on gas mark 7 until golden brown. This is the

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1: On Feature Story News in London, I'm Simon Gaitan. The US military says it's carried out strikes on Iran for the 11th consecutive night, despite diplomatic efforts in Pakistan continuing in the wake of the collapsed ceasefire. Indian opposition leader Rahul Gandhi's been released after police detained him during a sit-in protest outside Prime Minister Narendra Modi's residence in New Delhi on Tuesday. And Ukrainian President Zelensky has sacked the country's commander-in-chief of the army following protests over the earlier removal of the defense minister.
0: This is Lazy Gold. Playing the greatest oldies of all time. Like this.

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1: Feature story news in Washington. I'm Kate Fisher. U.S. President Donald Trump has said the U.S. will bomb an Iranian bridge or power plant every time Iran shoots at a ship passing through the Strait of Hormuz. The French Parliament has passed a law banning children under 15 from using social media. And a 25% tariff on Brazilian goods has taken effect in the U.S.
0: 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Playing the greatest oldies of all time.

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1: Feature story news in Washington. I'm Kate Fisher. US President Donald Trump has said the US will bomb an Iranian bridge or power plant every time Iran shoots at a ship passing through the Strait of Hormuz. The French Parliament has passed a law banning children under 15 from using social media. And a 25% tariff on Brazilian goods has taken effect in the US.
0: This is the Night Network.

Jim Diamond, Should Have Known Better. I remember that song. I was going out with a girl called Sarah. I was quite young, and we used to hold hands in her bedroom, and that was all.

Apparently, when we go on holiday, we take our stuff with us, like tea bags. What else? Battery packs, of course. Hair dryers, straighteners, toothbrush, phone charger. And most of us don't start packing until the day before we go. Is that true or not? It is. It's true.

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I'm going to play a song. 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And this gives me the feel-good factor.

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1: 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You may know Breen, not far from Western Supermare. That's where I used to go. What about you? Apparently, Bournemouth has been voted the best beach in the UK. It's got a good sand and attraction and a zip line as well. Other ones include St Ives in Cornwall, Llandudno in Wales as well. And we like to walk along the beach, apparently, one in five of us, buy fish and chips and, just chill out, really. Brighton scored high. Scarborough, Blackpool, Llandudno, St Ives, Weymouth and Whitby. Where did you go when you were young, when life was so innocent?

Are you into your dogs or not? I am. I've got a lovely Labrador called Lola. Now, apparently, Cocker Spaniels have bounded past French Bulldogs to nab the top spot as Britain's favourite dog. I don't agree with this. The flat-faced breed has plummeted after a decade at the top. And there's some new ones on the block, like a Golden Doodle. What's that? A Maltipoo. And a Golden Retriever's obviously doing well. English Bulldogs remain the most expensive. £1,500 for a dog.

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I'm going to rant here. Please don't take your dog out in the weather. Otherwise, I'm going to take your shoes off and make you walk on a hot pavement as well. I'm sorry. I know you're not guilty, but some people are. Raging, I am raging.

Management here at the Chill Out Zone had a very difficult decision to make. They could either employ a top-rated radio personality, or they could take a long and relaxing holiday in the Mediterranean. Let's just say they've got a cracking tan. And you've got LB.

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Dear me. And if you've got an old banger, women could fancy her more than if you've got a Lamborghini. It's all true. 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It's almost time to say goodbye. We'll do the answer to our survey said and say our goodbyes shortly.

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Thank you for your company. Back again tomorrow night, and sleep well. Much love. 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
1: Feature story news in Washington. I'm Kate Fisher. U.S. President Donald Trump has said the U.S. will bomb an Iranian bridge or power plant every time Iran shoots at a ship passing through the Strait of Hormuz. The French Parliament has passed a law banning children under 15 from using social media. And a 25% tariff on Brazilian goods has taken effect in the U.S.
0: This is the Night Network.

John Lennon and the iconic Imagine, getting us underway for a Thursday edition of The Quiet Storm. Hello, it's Nick Pollock across the stations of the Night Network with the Isley Brothers and Doris Day coming up for you in the next few minutes. After Ruth B, this is Lost Boy on the Night Network.

0: Fern Kinney with her end of the decade hit from 1979, and together we are beautiful. It is the Night Network. The Quiet Storm is the name of the show. Coming up for you in the next few minutes, I've got the House Martins on the way for you very soon, and also going to play you a song a little later in the hour from Kool & the Gang.
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2: Okay. You get into your car and start the engine. 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Put the pedal to the metal and off you go. Before you know it, you're going 20, 30, it was raining earlier, 40, 50 miles an hour. 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It's frightening. The things you miss when you're driving too fast. 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

Too Hot for Cool and the Gang on the Night Network, along with Daniel Powter. 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
1: Feature story news in Washington. I'm Kate Fisher. U.S. President Donald Trump has said the U.S. will bomb an Iranian bridge or power plant every time Iran shoots at a ship passing through the Strait of Hormuz. The French Parliament has passed a law banning children under 15 from using social media. And a 25% tariff on Brazilian goods has taken effect in the U.S.
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